0: sweep it.
1: Yeah, if it's a girl, it's a cop out because they do that all the time.
2: Yeah, not true.
3: What says?
1: Therefore, I'm voting Sam. There's
4: what girl do you know? Did she just out herself?
3: And the listeners, the listeners also think it was me. Gina.
4: All right, listener vote Gina. All right, guys. Now it's time to find out which one belongs to who. So
5: I think I got them all right.
4: All right. So confession number one: I am considering not re-signing my contract. There are a lot of votes for Seabass, except for one person who voted for Greg, and the listeners voted for Sammy on this one. Whose confession is this?
1: Seabass's confession.
3: Shocking.
6: Yeah. What?
4: Now see, I had a little insight in this for a number of reasons, but
1: For folks who don't know, I was hired. Not with the main cast of the show. I came in to save the show like a year-ish later.
4: Right.
1: That's what I was hired for. That's what happened.
5: And you're still saving it, man.
4: Yeah. He's hired as a producer. Go ahead.
1: Because, the four other co-hosted couldn't produce. So I'm not on their schedule. And I had a little meeting with the bosses, and they said, hey, blah, blah, blah, your contract's up. And I told them, as I've told them every time, this contract doesn't mean anything to me. It's not at a number where I'm like, oh, I got to save onto my contract. Like, you could go to wherever. But they've been so insistent about, like, and they really wanted me to re-sign it. I was like, they must want something out of me. So I need to get something out of them.
6: Uh-huh.
1: So I'm not looking to leave the show or anything like that for that reason.
4: I can assure you there's no pressure.
1: They've been very, at least from my interaction, they've been like, it'd be great if you'd sign it. Okay, that'd be awesome.
4: Not because it's within a handful of months that it's right. expiring.
1: And even if it expired, I could be going, month to month, et cetera, like a lease, I would assume.
4: Sure. No, I'm just letting you know. I would tell you. Because I value what you do for the show. I appreciate that you have saved the show.
1: Thank you.
6: Yeah, thank you.
4: No, but everything. I do appreciate the work that you do.
1: And we mentioned this about 6 months ago, that I... several years ago, took a $50,000 a year pay cut to keep all the rights monetarily to Cartnarks. But what I can't get from this company is anybody to do anything on the back end. I've got opportunities for other stuff with Cartnarks, and because I don't own the intellectual property, there's bureaucracy and people who don't need to be involved being involved, and I can't do a thing about it other than say, So my thought about this is, well, yeah, I'll give them the signature. All they got to do, little one-page addendum to the contract saying that I own it. Cartnarks, that being.
4: Yeah, good luck on
1: that. Which is, again, would be a lot more helpful if I had someone on the staff who was maybe batting for me on my team.
4: What are you talking about, me?
1: Which I just heard, didn't hear right there.
4: No, I'm just saying I know the inside information of what the conversation is, and it's not about us or you in particular. That's how I've asked for ownership of this show billion times.
1: You own the show.
4: I don't.
1: You had it before you started the...
4: I own certain things that I brought in with me, but I don't own... I don't own the name of the show. I don't own anything that we've done since we've been here.
1: How do you not own the name of the show? Tell
4: me about it. That's why I'm saying I have the inside information of, like, I've been down this road a billion times. And as a principal, because they don't do it. I'm just letting you know, so...
1: Well, again, it costs them...
4: But there's... I support you 1,000%.
1: Now, the other thing is, I haven't had a cost of living increase since I signed my first contract 11, 12 years ago. I looked up the inflation. Mm. Oh, I'm getting less than half of what I made when I first started this show just because they haven't bumped me up at all. In fact, again, I've given them back $250,000 at this point. Well, so it's not like I'm not giving them anything.
4: Yeah, well, this is a conversation for...
3: Yeah, this is an HR issue. Yeah,
1: but that's why I'm considering it.
4: But I wanted to be clear. Like, I 1,000% appreciate all that you have done over the years for the show. I think, also to be fair, from a person who like runs the show on this side, I've been very accommodating in the different things that you have come up with that you've asked for over the years to make your schedule work better for you. And
1: right. Again, I'm not saying, this has to do with me being unhappy with in general, but I was like, they sure want something from me. Why can't I get
4: it? They don't. I can tell you, they really don't. It's just a mechanism.
1: That was the other side of the coin is they also love firing people around here. So, so I give them a free ad on that one.
4: Yeah. Well, see, too much inside baseball. I'll fill you in later. All right. Number two, confession number two. I think roadside memorials are trashy. There was a couple of votes for Sammy in there. Greg's got some votes in there. It was split between Greg and Sammy. The listener vote went to Greg. Mm-hmm. All right, Greg Gorey.
7: Yes?
4: Whose confessional is this?
2: It is mine.
4: It is? Ah, damn it.
0: Damn it.
2: No heart.
6: I know. You know what? Because I did just see one and I just thought, man, damn, how trashy. You're just putting trash on the side of the road. And I felt bad because it was for a kid. So,
1: that's never for an 85-year-old.
6: No, it is if there's an accident or whatever. But there was one and it was for a kid. And they leave stuffed animals, but it's like the crappiest stuffed animal you've ever seen. It's like from the dollar store and it's so ugly and trashy because you know you're leaving it on the side of the road, so you're not paying for a good one.
0: And then you're going to feel like a dick if you're the person that it eventually cleans it up.
6: Yeah,
0: it's going to get rained on. It's going to get littered. Right. Yeah. It's just, it is. Actual litter.
6: It's really trashy. And recently, even when Dolly Parton passed away and they're leaving all this stuff out in front of her house, I'm like, okay, there's gates. How are people getting in and out of here now? Because you basically just put trash all over the front of this house. Like, what are we doing as a society? Who cleans this up?
1: A lot of
6: and you're just buying cheap crap.
7: All right, so that's confession number two. All right, blind box confession number three. I smuggled drugs into a concert for an artist, and the votes were kind of all over the place. There was a couple for Jeff G, a lot for Menace, one for Gina, two for Gina. No, one for Gina. There was one for Gina, and then the confession number three belongs to
4: me.
7: Jeff Garcia.
2: That was easy, dog.
7: So we were right. So the stereotype worked.
4: Yeah, it did. Very much so. So I used to produce Snoop's radio show, as you guys know, and back in the day. And I worked for a former hip-hop station in the early 2000s, and he had about 2 pounds of weed. Not a little. Like a lot of weed that he needed to get into the venue so he could smoke during his show. And obviously he couldn't get it through security, so he asked me to figure it out.
7: Now, is this like back in the day when it wasn't so widely accepted?
4: It was definitely not legal, barely medicinal at that point. So I ended up, we had an ice cream truck back in the day that would give ice cream to like listeners and stuff. And it was parked in the parking lot at the venue. So I grabbed a few boxes of ice cream and popsicles to stuck the weed underneath all of that in a box. And then when I went through the security, I just handed all the cops ice cream and everyone was happy and distracted and all the weed got in.
6: You're the logistics man.
4: Yeah. And then on top of that, here's the funny part though. I put it in his dressing room and he saw me later on the show. He goes, hey man, did you take any of my weed? I go, no, dude, I took it in. Thank you. You're welcome, by the way, for sneaking it all in. And no, I didn't take any of it, man. I don't smoke. Yeah. So that's the story.
7: All right.
6: That's good.
7: And we have one more confession, blind box confession number four. I'm not wearing any underwear right now. We had some votes for Gina, a lot of votes for Gina. One vote for me, one vote for Sammy, but the listener vote went to Gina.
6: Yeah.
7: Confession number four, who's not wearing any underwear right now?
6: Okay, so here's what happened. So I always put my clothes out the night before and I put it like in the hallway bathroom.
7: Yeah.
6: And then I went to get dressed and I was like, oh, damn, where's my underwear? And I didn't want to go back in because the puppy's sleeping and Andy's sleeping.
0: Turn on the light.
6: Yeah, I didn't want to do all that. I said, you know what? It's just going to be that kind of day. It's going to be a commando day and I'm fine with it. And I got to tell you.
7: What are you wearing? What kind of pants? Like something.
6: They're like jeans, but they're like sweatpant material. So it's really not a big deal.
7: If you're not wearing underwear, man, you got to wear something more loose, you know?
6: Trip.
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5: Staying plenty hot across the four-state area this weekend. A dry, hot stretch all the way through at least the early to midpoint of next week. Extreme caution outdoors. Heat exhaustion kind of weather. Stay hydrated. Clear skies tonight, a low near 70. Sunny and hot this weekend with afternoon highs around 100. I'm meteorologist Mark Thibodeau.

0: 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It is Big Dog 97.9, everything that rocks. Thank you for being here. My name is Woody. That is Greg Gorey.
1: Hey.
0: We got Menace.
2: What is up?
0: We got Gina Grad. Seabass is right there. Sammy is right there.
3: Hello.
0: We got the phones open at 877-44-WOODY. Send us a text over to 22987. And you've got Chris Purple Haze and Bobby waking you up in the morning. You got Megan for while you're working, Maze while you're driving home. And now you got the Woody Show before we turn it over to Hard Drive with Lou Brutus. Dude, Lou Brutus has been doing this Hard Drive show for, I think, 1,000 years.
3: That's a long time.
0: Yeah. But you can check it out tonight. Hard Drive, Lou Brutus, Big Dog 97.9.

0: You didn't get an allowance?
1: No.
0: So how did you know how much money you had to spend? You could just spend whatever you wanted?
1: Yeah, but I also wasn't like, I wasn't going shopping and stuff, but if I went to the movie, I'd be like, Dad, I'm going to the movies. He's like, that's fine. Take the card.
2: I know. I hear it now.

0: 877-44-WOODY is the phone number. 877-44-WOODY. Seabass, explain the way the DUIQ works, please.
1: I find someone very drunk and ask them very easy trivia questions. So then the game is not for you to answer trivia questions. The game is this drunk person going to be so drunk that they can't answer these otherwise obvious questions? If you can guess whether they get it right, two times out of three, you are the winner.
0: All right, let's say hi to our contestants. Say hi to Mark. What's good, Mark?
2: Hey, Woody.
0: Hey. All right, so we're going to play the DUIQ before we get to the questions that count toward you winning a prize. We're going to get to know this drunk a little bit better. And who is this Seabass?
1: This is just one of the Juggalos. This is in honor of last weekend being the gathering of the Juggalos. Mm-hmm. This is a drunk Juggalo I happened upon. I didn't get his name.
3: All right.
1: And he is lamenting how, yes, he's drunk, but man, he wishes he could get mega high too.
3: Oh, I
1: hate
3: that.
1: But he can't because of his job.
4: Is he okay? Oh, he's just coughing. That's
5: all right. How about Ride a Green? They've got edibles. I can't take THC.
4: Oh, really?
5: No, I've got a real job.
4: Oh, I hear what you're saying.
5: I've got all this beautiful. This beautiful marijuana. Mm. And I've got all this beautiful dabs. Oh. And I've got all this beautiful wax.
4: Tempting you.
5: And all that shit right in front of me available for consumption.
1: No.
5: And I can't do it.
4: Someday, when you're retired, right?
5: I'm either going to retire or die.
0: Oh, yeah.
6: Nice. Let's decide.
0: Most likely you die. Can do both.
6: Yeah.
0: Right. You can retire and then die.
7: I'm just impressed he has a job.
1: Yeah,
7: a
1: juggalo with a job.
7: He has a job?
1: Not only a job, but a job that drug tests.
3: What? Wow, yeah. Not a good idea.
0: A fun fact, or not so fun fact, everybody who retires ends up dying.
7: Yeah, 100%.
6: I think it's cause.
0: 100%.
6: It's caused by
3: don't
6: retirement.
3: They say like within 6 years too? That sucks.
0: That part I don't know.
7: Oh, God, that's
0: but
7: so
0: everybody who has ever retired eventually has died.
7: Weird.
6: Damn,
0: isn't that crazy?
7: No way.
0: Yeah. All right. So, Mark, you ready for the questions?
2: Yeah, I'm ready.
0: DUIQ, question number one.
4: Jackie Robinson played on what major league team?
7: Triple no.
0: All right. Jackie Robinson played on which major league team?
1: Now, you might say, well, they have a Jackie Robinson Day every year, and technically everybody's wears number Jackie Robinson.
7: Yep.
1: 42.
7: 69.
0: No,
7: 42.
0: No for the Juggalo. Yes for Sammy, no for Menace.
7: Maybe Sammy knows.
6: Yeah, I agree. I think
0: Sammy knows
6: it.
0: More about sports.
6: Yeah, and then no to the gentleman.
7: Okay, you swayed me. Yes to Sammy, no to Menace, no to... What's his? Oh, we don't know which
6: Juggalo.
7: Name.
6: Juggalo.
0: Just Juggalo. The Juggalo. All right, Mark, what do you think? Yes or no?
2: No.
0: No. All right, question number one, DUIQ.
4: Jackie Robinson played on what major league team?
0: Menace.
3: Dodgers.
0: Sammy.
6: Dodgers.
0: Dodgers is correct.
1: Wow.
3: Yeah.
7: Look at that.
1: Right. Also for the Kansas City Monarchs.
6: That's right. The Negro League.
0: All right. Well, let's see if the Juggalo got the question right. And let's see if Mark is on the board here on the DUIQ.
4: Jackie Robinson played on what major league team?
5: Jackie Robinson. It was the Chicago
4: Are you a fan of the Chicago mother effers?
5: Chicago White Sox.
0: Oh. No, not the answer, but Mark, congratulations.
7: Good job, Mark.
6: Mm-hmm.
0: You were on the board. You got your first point. You're in this round of the DUIQ. It's question number two.
4: According to the phrase, there's a what born every minute.
0: All right.
1: The original one. There's been 1,000 different bastardized versions of this, but the LPT Barnum.
6: Yeah.
0: All right.
1: That might be apocryphal.
0: Okay.
6: No, it's attributed to him.
3: You've said two words so far. I have no idea. I'm going to have to look up later.
4: According to the phrase, there's a what born every minute.
0: All right. Let's see. What do you think, Greg?
7: I think yes to Menace. Okay, now I'm going to cheat and look at Sammy.
0: Yeah. Yes to Menace, no to Sammy.
7: I usually don't look. Yeah,
0: no to the Juggalo.
7: There you go. That.
6: Same. Menace knows it. The other two, not so much.
0: All right. Mark, what do you think?
2: Definitely not.
0: Definitely not. Question number two.
4: According to the phrase, there's a what born every minute?
0: Sammy Marino.
8: Consumer?
0: A consumer.
6: Okay.
0: Hmm.
6: All right.
0: All right. Menace.
3: A sucker.
1: Menace. How'd
7: good
1: you know that?
7: Job.
3: It's just, I don't know. I know it.
1: Which is the argument we always give you when you say, how do you know that?
3: What I know.
1: I think it's
0: wait,
1: in a song.
0: Right. All right. Well, Mark guessed that the Juggalo would not get this one right. And if that's the case, he'll be the winner on this round of the DUIQ.
4: According to the phrase, there's a what born every minute?
5: A killer. A juggalo.
0: A juggalo. Yeah, no, that's not the answer either.
3: Oh, yeah.
0: All right, Mark, congratulations. You are the winner on the DUIQ.

0: 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Now, if your alarm isn't set to wake up with Chris, Purple Haze, and Bobby, you are doing your mornings all wrong.
1: Seriously. Yeah.
0: Wake up to rock, wake up to laugh, wake up to win $1,000 right here on Big Dog 97.9.

0: offensive if someone says something about our kids. Like,
1: Oh my God.
0: I'm just surprised she hasn't got kicked out. Like, dude, she's been cool and not got kicked out.
2: I feel like every once in a while, man, we need to check in with Jeff and almost like a therapeutic release. Because I don't know, man. Like, it seems like every day. Like, what was it you were telling me about? Something happened, and you know, no matter what you said, you know, she's never wrong.
0: Oh yeah, she's Latina, so even when she's wrong, she's right. Yeah. That's just the way it works.
2: It was something crazy, like something you had no control over. But
0: yesterday at the airport, she swore that we were going to the right place, and I kept telling her, "No, it's over here. We've done this 100 times. No, it's down this way. I swear." And you know, it's hot, and and so we're dragging 5 luggages to the completely wrong place.
1: Oh my god!
0: And then you know me, I have my glutton for punishment, so I hit her with "I told you," and that didn't help. And then
2: what did she do when you say that?
3: Did she swing?
0: Yeah. What happened?
2: Does she swing?
0: No.
2: Yeah.
0: But then, Menace, you know, because I think both of our dogs eat the same kind of dog food, right? Mm-hmm. So it's packaged for them with their name on the package, and you split it like into fours, right? And one of my dogs eats a considerable amount more food than the other one. Mm-hmm. So we package them all in little Tupperwares, and they're color-coded, the whole thing. So I take one out and put it for my littlest dog, and it looked like a massive amount of food. And I said, "Did you confuse these by chance when you put them together?"
2: They probably put
0: the wrong label on the bag. It's not me. They did it wrong. They're the ones who put the label on it. I know I did it right. And I'm like, "Are you sure? Because it looks like double the food he normally eats. That they must have labeled it wrong. I don't know." And I'm like, "You clearly messed up. Just say you messed up. It's okay."
2: I'm just saying. So, you know what's funny, man? Like, I mean, I've met Jeff's wife a number of times, and she's lovely. She's
1: the
2: very
1: sweetest.
2: To you. She is. She's see? And this is why I feel like we are blood brothers.
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6: I know that hiring can be challenging. You sort through tons of resumes and you get too many so-so applicants. You're just waiting for someone to match your role perfectly. Well, now, there's a place where you can meet them fast.

0: Right, welcome back, everybody. Dude, sports parents are, I think, the worst.
1: They're a little crazy.
0: And it doesn't mean that just because your kid plays sports that you are a sports parent. You know who we're talking about, right? We're talking about the ones who are yelling and screaming.
1: Once you get ejected.
0: Right. And carrying on. Yeah, have you had to deal with those people, Jeff? Your kids are both in basketball.
2: That's my wife, actually.
3: Oh,
0: she's the problem.
2: She's the problem. I can't sit next to her during games. I'm dead serious.
1: Are you serious?
2: I sit far away from her. She's a lot, you know.
1: Has she been kicked out? The refs?
2: She screams at the refs. Mm-hmm. She screams at everybody.
0: Yeah.
2: It's awful, man.
3: The other parents, too?
2: Yeah. You know, and she gets all the

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0: 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Gina Grad, Seabass, Sammy.
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0: Morgan is here. So the lineup now, you got the mornings with Chris Purple Haze and Bobby. And then you got Megan, who takes care of that whole working part of your day. Maze comes in to drive you home. Then we are on the air for two short hours.
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0: 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You're on Big Dog 97.9.

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0: That band will soon be headlining Rock in Rio. Foo Fighters for the Friday night weekend kickoff rock and roll mother humpin' jambo frickin' re-edition of Hard Drive XL. I'm Lou Brutus. Tony Iommi of Black Sabbath will be joining me this hour, closing out the week as featured artist. My other special guest will include Trivium and 3 Days Grace, who will join me via the Hard Drive Archive. All of the other features on the show tonight will be a farewell to one of my favorite actors, Tim Curry, who passed away earlier this week at the age of 80. Special editions of It Came From the Web, Poetry Corner, The Rant, and Screen Time. We said farewell to Dolly last night. Tonight, it's Tim Curry.
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15: Staying plenty hot across the four-state area this weekend. A dry, hot stretch all the way through at least the early to midpoint of next week. Extreme caution outdoors. Heat exhaustion kind of weather. Stay hydrated. Clear skies tonight, alone near 70. Sunny and hot this weekend with afternoon highs around 100. I'm meteorologist Mark Thibodeau.
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1: All of our features tonight, especially Screen Time, are in tribute to the late Tim Curry, who passed away this week at the age of 80. First up, from 1975, one of the greatest films ever made, The Rocky Horror Picture Show. This began as a stage musical send-up of old science fiction, horror flicks, and puritanical sexual mores. The film made a star out of Susan Sarandon, Barry Bostwick, musician Meatloaf is figured quite prominently. Here's an interesting fact. The keyboards on all of the tunes were played by a Texas guy called Rabbit, his name John Brundick, and I used to see him as the touring keyboardist for The Who when I was a kid. One of the most bizarre, weird, and wonderful movies ever made from 1975, The Rocky Horror Picture Show. 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

0: Thanks to Tony Iommi from Black Sabbath for joining me every night this week as featured artist. Of course, my very first concert was Black Sabbath on the Technical Ecstasy Tour at Madison Square Garden. Tony, what do you recall from that night?
1: Well, Frank was going to play that night. He introduced us and then he was going to play. And we had such a bad night. My amp went wrong. Something went wrong. And it just didn't happen. And Frank's standing on the side going, "I won't play, I won't play." Because you could see it weren't happening properly. But yeah. I mean, Madison Square Garden for us, it was almost, we used to think, oh, God, what's going to go wrong this time? Because we had it also with the cross when we had, with Dio, we had this big cross. And the first night we used it was at Madison Square Gardens. And the idea was it was a huge thing and it had lights in and everything. And it used to flash and then it would go on fire. And then Ronnie build the crowd up in heaven and hell, concentrate on the cross, concentrate. And it got to the big part where it's going to go. And it went like a sparkler, and that was, oh no, it was like killed it straight away. All these things, you know, it's almost like the very much Spinal Tap. Also, when we used to come through the stage, when we Ozzy on one of the tours, we had these lifts and come through the stage. And of course, the one night, Geezer

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Oh, God. I mean, and you can't help but laugh, you know, it just blows it completely. So those are the sort of things. So we tried to stop having that sort of thing happen.

0: 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Thank you to Tony for joining me every night this week as featured artist. Especially great hearing him reminisce about my first concert, Black Sabbath, Ted Nugent, and MC Frank Zappa, Madison Square Garden, New York City, on the Technical Ecstasy Tour. It was quite a night, and there is a great 6.5-minute documentary about it you can find on YouTube called Did Frank Zappa Play with Black Sabbath?
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0: 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It's a rabbit hole. 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
8: 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You'd better wise up, Janet Weiss. 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

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I have a rant inspired by the late Tim Curry coming up soon after Greta Van Fleet. 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

0: skin, and it's time to get it out. Gross, dude. It's Lou's rant of the day.
1: As we bid a fond farewell to Tim Curry, let us recall the phenomenal song he performs at the end of the Rocky Horror Picture Show, Don't Dream It, Be It. That is some of the most solid advice about life you will ever get from a song. Be whatever it is that you truly want to be. And that doesn't just mean if you want to live out a wonderfully bizarre sex life. It means to live your life in every way on your own terms. For example, if there is a career or a hobby or a goal in life that you want to pursue, then pursue it without worrying about your family or your friends or what they think, especially if they think you're throwing your life away by wanting to interview rock stars and be on the radio for a living. Don't dream it, be it. God bless you, Tim.
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14: Staying plenty hot across the four-state area this weekend. A dry, hot stretch all the way through at least the early to midpoint of next week. Extreme caution outdoors. Heat exhaustion kind of weather. Stay hydrated. Clear skies tonight, alone near 70. Sunny and hot this weekend with afternoon highs around 100. I'm meteorologist Mark Thibodeau.
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15: Can't drink, can't draw, can't drown them away. 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

0: Fearless, the latest from A Perfect Circle on Hard Drive XL. I'm Lou Brutus. Couple of days ago, my phone started blowing up with folks worried about Maynard James Keenan of A Perfect Circle, Tool, Pussifer, and all of these other amazing musical aggregates he is a part of. He went to the hospital, a last moment thing, but it was for a hip replacement. He had had a hip replacement done before, I think, in 2015. But he was out on the road and had difficulty walking and realized he needed another hip replacement and needed to get it done fast to give him time to recuperate, because all through the end of the year, he has all of these chores with all of his different groups. So get well soon, Maynard.
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1: All of our features tonight are in tribute to the late Tim Curry, who passed away earlier this week at the age of 80. Best known for portraying Dr. Frank N. Furter from the Rocky Horror Picture Show, this is the official site for the castle, the estate where they shot the Rocky Horror Picture Show. oakleycourt.co.uk. Now, you have to understand that this place is a swanky, expensive hotel now where you can stay just outside of London. But when they did the film there, the place was falling down. Literally, there was water coming through the ceilings while they were trying to shoot. 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

0: Matt Heafy from Trivium joins me now as special guest. Matt, you guys are as intense and happy about making music as you were the first time we met years ago. How do you do it? What's your secret?
1: The big thing I would say is how the methodology and how we write. Coming off just finishing this new 11th record of ours, we only wrote with the four of us in the room together, meaning no Pro Tools demos beforehand, no MIDI stuff, no me in my room sending it to the rest of the guys and, hey guys, learn this song I figured out. It's we get in the room together and come up with the stuff right there, only when the four of us were together in the room. I think that's got to be an incredibly rare thing these days, because I even see bands talk about stories. Oh, we all live in different parts of the world or different parts of the country. We send each other demos. And again, if that's the necessity, they're coming out with great stuff. They love doing it that way. Awesome. For me, I think back to the old interviews I'd read from Metallica and Iron Maiden and Slayer and Black Sabbath. They were in the room together coming up with the stuff. If you think about the story of Paranoid, the final song, the label said they need one more song together. You know the story. They need one more song. Just be in the room. They came up with something within, what, 15, 20 minutes? One of the biggest songs of all time. And that's that magic. That's that magic that I want to be around. And when I listen to a band, a new band, an old band, I want that DNA in there. And that's the ethos of how we run this band.

0: Thanks for hanging with me on Hard Drive XL. I'm Lou Brutus. Screen Time is coming up, continuing our salute to Tim Curry, who passed away this week at the age of 80. I told this story last night. I swear to God in heaven, it's the truth. I met Tim Curry once. It was 1990. I had flown over to Europe to cover Roger Waters doing an all-star performance of Pink Floyd's The Wall at the Berlin Wall in front of millions of people. I got to go to the rehearsals, I went to the show, and then the party held afterwards for the cast and crew. It was there my radio friend and I, Pierre Robert, got falling down, slobbering drunk, with Tim Curry. We were inhaling shots of Jack Daniels for hours. And as it came time to call it a night, Tim looks at us and says, "Oh, we're going out from here. We're going to hit Berlin's leather bars and we are going to be absolutely wicked." Thank God I had to get on a flight in a few hours and bowed out. I was certainly curious, and I'm sure it would have been fun, but I ended up not going. But God bless you, Tim Curry, for the invite. By the way, just so I can put the Tim Curry story in context, everybody, all the tourists go to the leather bars when they go to Berlin. It's just a thing to do.
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13: Staying plenty hot across the four-state area this weekend. A dry, hot stretch all the way through at least the early to midpoint of next week. Extreme caution outdoors. Heat exhaustion kind of weather. Stay hydrated. Clear skies tonight, a low near 70. Sunny and hot this weekend with afternoon highs around 100. I'm meteorologist Mark Thibodeau.
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1: Screen Time now continues our salute to the late Tim Curry. By the way, I swear that story from Berlin is the absolute truth. Everybody goes to the leather bars in Berlin. It's like a tourist thing. Anyway, on to our next Tim Curry Screen Time selection from 1996. I watched this film the other night right after Tim passed, Muppet Treasure Island. It's currently on Disney Plus. It's an absolute joy to watch. Yeah, it's a Muppet film, but it doesn't matter how old you are. This film is a blast. You have live actors along with the Muppets. There are great tunes. The film is stolen by Tim Curry as Long John Silver. If you want to forget your troubles for 90 minutes and see an awesome film from your childhood, from 1996, Muppet Treasure Island.
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4: 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Bite this.

That is Hailstorm. Got some texts from Lizzie earlier this week. They are getting set for the tour with Baby Metal. Odds and Ends on deck to get us there. Architects on Hard Drive X. Oh, I'm sorry. I dropped a name. So let me pick that up.

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1: Happy 57th birthday to actor and musician Jack Black. If you want to see him at his best, Tropic Thunder. That film, you'll fall off your couch. Shania Twain, incredible country star, is 61. Billy Boyd, that fool of a toque Pippin in The Lord of the Rings, is 58, whilst Stifler's mom, Jennifer Coolidge, is 65. I saw the live tour of A Mighty Wind. She walked on stage to do her part, and the place went bananas. Biggest ovation I think I've ever seen from a crowd. Finally, on this day in 2007, Hilly Kristal, the founder of the legendary New York rock club CBGB's, died at the age of 75. When I was a kid, I used to go to CBGB's. Let me tell you something. It was no legendary place. It was a dump. It was a horrible place for most of the bands.
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1: 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You'd better wise up, Janet Weiss. 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

I have a special poetry corner in just a moment as we bid a fond farewell to the late Tim Curry tonight. 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

0: said a fond farewell this week to beloved actor Tim Curry. Let us rhyme about him for a moment as it all comes out in a flurry. We saw him first as Frank N. Furter in the Rocky Horror Picture Show. Then there was Clue, Muppet Treasure Island, Congo, Legend, and more to know. I saw him once live on stage in Berlin performing in Pink Floyd's The Wall. Following the gig, we got hammered on Jack Daniels. A hell of a night, all in all. But now he's gone, and I've written this poem, which I hope that you found to be effectual, as Tim Curry returns to the great beyond and his home planet, Transsexual.
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3: Hot conditions go on across the four-state area this weekend. Could be close to the century mark, not only Saturday, but Sunday, Monday, Tuesday as well to start September. Clear skies, overnight low 70. Sunny and hot Saturday, a high of 99. Sunshine, hot, humid on Sunday, a high of 101. Heat index levels to 104. I'm meteorologist Mark Thibodeau.
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0: The 3 days Grace reunion with both singers has been amazing. Right now from the Hard Drive Archive is a conversation from March of 2014 with Neil Sanderson and points to why Matt and Adam belong together.
1: You know, for us, bringing in a guy like Matt, being Brad's younger brother and someone who we grew up with in a small town, you know, we were always at arm's length and he was always part of the family. You know, he was that kid that was like hanging out in the corner when we were jamming, when we were, you know, in Brad's basement kind of thing. And, you know, Matt was throwing Hot Wheels at us, that kind of deal, you know. And so as far as a personal level, it's the connection was instant and just, you know, it was already a family. And so, I mean, you know, as far as, it is a bit of a whirlwind. And but we were just, when we started touring and we got out there and we saw the fan reaction, that really kind of just really confirmed what we felt we already knew, that it was just a natural fit. And, you know, the thing is that some people may not know that, you know, we've always been a big collaborative band. And in fact, you know, Matt had some co-writing on our first 3 Days Grace album in 2003, as well as, you know, Transit of Venus and obviously on this new body work that we've got. So in that way, it was kind of natural to kind of just keep the guitars rolling and keep writing and do what we've always done. And here we are today.

0: Hard Drive XL music from Five Finger Death Punch. They are currently on a short break from their legacy tour. It will begin again right after Labor Day weekend, September 8th. They will be performing at the venue that is the top of the list of places I have wanted to go, but I have never seen a gig at. Red Rocks Amphitheater in Morrison, Colorado. Even if I can't make it to the gig that night, I can still watch, and so can you. The band will be doing a simulcast on Veep that will begin 9 p.m. Mountain Time. Five Finger Death Punch from Red Rocks, Colorado.
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those are Foo Fighters, and 1 week from tonight, they will be headlining Rock in Rio in Brazil. 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
1: All of our features, including Screen Time tonight, in dedication to the late Tim Curry, who passed this week. One film of Tim's you have got to see is from 1985, Clue. Based on the board game of the same name, Tim Curry stars as Wadsworth the butler. The rest of the all-star cast are the characters from the game. Christopher Lloyd is Professor Plum. Michael McKean is Mr. Green. Madeline Kahn is Mrs. White. Martin Mull is Colonel Mustard. Leslie Ann Warren is Miss Scarlet. And Eileen Brenner as Mrs. Peacock. Here's the best part of this version of Clue. When it ran in theaters, it had three different endings, three completely different murderers and solves for the end of the movie. The ending you saw depended on which theater that you ended up walking into. What a brilliant way of doing it. From 1985 with Tim Curry, Clue.
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6: Hot conditions go on across the four-state area this weekend. Could be close to the century mark, not only Saturday, but Sunday, Monday, Tuesday as well, to start September. Clear skies, overnight low 70. Sunny and hot Saturday, a high of 99. Sunshine, hot, humid on Sunday, a high of 101. Heat index levels to 104. I'm meteorologist Mark Thibodeau.
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0: There you have a band I absolutely knew I had to play tonight, as we have dubbed it the day of many new albums. The Warning with Kerosene on Hard Drive XL. 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

0: Zombified. Falling in reverse, putting the wraps on Hard Drive XL for the week. Thank you for hanging out tonight, and I certainly hope you enjoyed our tributes to the late, great Tim Curry. Godspeed to you, Tim. Looking ahead to next week, Tyler Connolly from Theory of a Dead Man will be joining me every night as featured artist. Other special guests, Silvertongue, Chad Gray of Mudvayne, Bill Murray, Tom Morello, and Black Veil Brides. In the Hard Drive Archive, I'll be speaking to Metallica, Starset, Ice Nine Kills, Lacey Sturm, and Soundgarden. Until then, I'm Lou Brutus, leaving you with the words of writer Dr. Hunter S. Thompson. Absolute truth is a very rare and dangerous commodity.
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6: Hot conditions go on across the four-state area this weekend. Could be close to the century mark, not only Saturday, but Sunday, Monday, Tuesday as well to start September. Clear skies, overnight low 70. Sunny and hot Saturday, a high of 99. Sunshine, hot, humid on Sunday, a high of 101. Heat index levels to 104. I'm meteorologist Mark Thibodeau.
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It's a rabbit hole. You go there to enter a contest. 5 minutes later, you're checking out Chris Purple Haze and Bobby videos. Then it's the babe of the day. 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

0: 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It's a rabbit hole. 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It happens. 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
11: Hot conditions go on across the 4-state area this weekend. Could be close to the century mark, not only Saturday, but Sunday, Monday, Tuesday as well to start September. Clear skies, overnight low 70. Sunny and hot Saturday, a high of 99. Sunshine, hot, humid on Sunday, a high of 101. Heat index levels to 104. I'm meteorologist Mark Thibodeau.

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11: Hot conditions go on across the four-state area this weekend. Could be close to the century mark, not only Saturday, but Sunday, Monday, Tuesday as well to start September. Clear skies, overnight low 70. Sunny and hot Saturday, a high of 99. Sunshine, hot, humid on Sunday, a high of 101. Heat index levels to 104. I'm meteorologist Mark Thibodeau.
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It's a rabbit hole. You go there to enter a contest. 5 minutes later, you're checking out Chris Purple Haze and Bobby videos. Then it's the babe of the day. 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
7: Hot conditions go on across the four-state area this weekend. Could be close to the century mark, not only Saturday, but Sunday, Monday, Tuesday as well to start September. Clear skies, overnight low 70. Sunny and hot Saturday, a high of 99. Sunshine, hot, humid on Sunday, a high of 101. Heat index levels to 104. I'm meteorologist Mark Thibodeau.
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1: 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You go there to enter a contest. 5 minutes later, you're checking out Chris Purple Hayes and Bobby videos. 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
9: Hot conditions go on across the four-state area this weekend. Could be close to the century mark, not only Saturday, but Sunday, Monday, Tuesday as well to start September. Clear skies, overnight low 70. Sunny and hot Saturday, a high of 99. Sunshine, hot, humid on Sunday, a high of 101. Heat index levels to 104. My meteorologist, Mark Thibodeau.
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1079.com has a serious problem. 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
3: Yeah, dude. Let's go.
4: Let's go to the weekend.
1: Get it.
3: Yeah.
4: Hell yeah.
5: I love you.
3: Dude. Comedian Joe DeRosa, great story about him. He's got a special. It's called I Never Promised You a Rose Garden.
4: Mm-hmm.
3: And he had pitched it to Netflix last year, and they passed on it. So he went and he posted it on YouTube, and then it went on to get, like, almost 1 million views. It's like 800,000
5: nice
3: views or something like that, right? Pretty cool. Which then got Netflix to change their mind, and now it's on both.
5: Oh, sweet.
3: Yeah, it's on both. Joe DeRosa, nice guy. He's a cool guy. He's funny. He's been killing it lately, too. Here's a little bit from that special, speaking of Friday.
6: If you work Monday to Friday, you are a victim of the greatest quality hustle that has ever existed. The weekend. The weekend. You think it's good, don't you? Friday night rolls around, you feel blessed. That's how utterly they make your work week. They make it so unbearable that Friday hits and you're like, oh my God, what a treat. I have just under 48 hours to tend to everything. That I was too dead in my soul to tend to all week long. And I get to do it hungover? This is tremendous.
3: Yeah,
5: that is pretty funny, man. True.
3: We're going to take a quick break. And then, ladies and gentlemen, a in-studio guest.
5: Ooh. I'm excited.
3: All right. So I'm skeptical, as you know.
5: Of course.
3: Seabass, a skeptic. But we do have some hardcore believers. We got, you know, you.
7: Yeah, I'm a believer.
3: Sammy. Menace to,
4: no,
3: I think, a certain degree.
4: I don't do well with these people.
7: No.
3: Not, well, I'm saying, like, you know, when it comes to some of that stuff. Like you,
4: I would say so.
3: Maybe. You have a blind faith in things. Like, you're not necessarily like a concrete, be able to see, touch, feel something to believe it person.
4: Yeah, for sure.
3: Yeah. So anyway, his name is AJ, and he is a psychic medium.
7: Yes.
3: And we're bringing him in. He's a friend of Jeff's, and I was talking about that whole 9/11 thing. And I'm hoping to get a little clarity on that. Jeff seems to think that he might be able to give me some insight.
7: Okay.
8: He's good at his job.
3: Yeah. We're asking Seabass specifically, you need to be on your best behavior.
5: Yeah, don't be rude.
3: This is a guest.
4: Yeah, don't shut it down immediately.
3: Yeah. No, but you know what? I'm open-minded because I've told you I'm, you know, always a big poo-pooer of these things, but man, I cannot explain for the life of me why the frequency, with such frequency, there's this 9/11 constantly.
5: That's strange.
3: Mm-hmm. On everything. The Aura Ring, the time the flight took off, the just noticing the
5: when
3: regular
5: you
3: time.
5: Fell asleep.
3: Yeah, whatever it is. Mm-hmm. So hopefully he can give us, his name is AJ Barrera. And I guess in this line of work, he's one of the best.
8: Yeah, I mean, don't hold back, you guys, though. Like, I mean, just because I know him and stuff doesn't mean anything. He knows what it is.
3: Yeah. Yeah,
8: I mean,
3: of course. So, well, he should already know that, right?
5: Nice.
3: Yeah. No, he should have seen that coming, right, Greg?
5: Yeah. Yes, exactly.
3: Anyway, so we'll see. We'll see what he's got for us. AJ will join us next here on The Woody Show, 877-44-WOODY. You can send us a text over to 22987. We'll be right back.
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5: It will be tough to beat the heat if you're going to be spending a lot of time outdoors this weekend. Clear this morning, a sunny afternoon, the high near 99. Overnight, clear of the low to mid-70s, and sunny and even hotter on Sunday to wrap up the weekend as the high temperature eventually hits 101. I'm Jeff Maher.
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1: Well, I got a lot of feedback when I was talking about how I keep seeing 9/11.
2: Mm-hmm. Daily.
1: It doesn't matter how it is, whether it's in a time or just it's 9/11.
2: Right.
1: Right. It was like, the time at first, AM, PM, but then it was like on the Aura ring. Oh, how'd I sleep last night? Oh, it tells you what time you fell asleep. 9/11. On a flight, it sends me the text. You took off at exactly 9/11.
2: Right.
1: Like, never put much thought into that kind of stuff, but it happened like in such frequency.
2: And you thought it was something
1: short of
2: bad.
1: Mm-hmm. I don't know. I don't know. I'm willing to explore that.
2: Okay.
1: All right. I'm not typically.
2: I think it means you're going to win
1: guy.
2: The lottery.
1: Yeah.
2: Well,
1: I mean, it could. So for a little bit more insight, Jeff G, who has known our guest here for a while, said, "Man, you got to have this guy AJ in." I think he might be able to like shed some light on this, or just for no other reason. I think just be a really interesting conversation. So please welcome into the studio, AJ Barrera is
3: here.
1: Hello. How are you, sir?
3: Thank you for having me. I'm doing good.
1: Thank you for coming in. We'll see how this goes, man. So
3: likewise.
1: Psychic medium, right? Well, you should already know, right?
3: I would hope so.
1: Yeah. So psychic medium. What exactly does that mean? Like just.
3: Yeah, so there are mediums, there are psychics. We are both different in what we do in our work. So as a psychic, there's individuals that do past, present, future. They work with certain things that they do, tarot cards, crystals, and so on and so forth. As a medium, I have one foot in the physical world, one foot in the afterlife, and basically I bridge that connection, hence medium. There are not all mediums that do this work in the field of like psychic. Some people just want to be mediums in general, just talk to the dead, and some people just want to focus on the psychic energy.
1: Now,
3: I do both.
1: And like, how do you like? What did you have another job? Like how do you get into this?
3: Yeah, wasn't a believer. I wasn't a believer in this work.
1: And what did you do? Like, what kind of work were you doing?
3: I was actually going to a JC to actually be a fireman.
1: Okay,
3: so that was my main thing, and then I fell into accounting, and then accounting fell into numerology, where I started working.
1: Oh, that's the other thing I heard.
4: Yeah.
1: Something
4: yeah.
1: out here.
4: Yes.
1: Somebody said, "What was it, Sammy? My what number?
5: Angel numbers.
1: My angel
5: numbers.
1: You know about that stuff?
3: There's angel numbers. There's universal numbers, but also if you think of numerology, which is a science of numbers,
1: yep.
3: There's all meanings behind it. So if you think about like going into 9/11, we can get into that as well.
1: Okay,
3: if you want to now, can we?
1: Well, yeah. So let's kind of set up like a little bit of like who you are, a little bit more of your background. He was named among one of the 100 top psychics and astrologers in America. He was in the sixth grade with the tarot cards and, he's worked with a bunch. So is it like, I've heard about things like this where like police departments and whatever, they will.
3: Yes.
1: Is that like a last ditch effort? Yeah. Is that just a TV thing? Like something you see on TV, but that really happens in real life. Like the police department go, "Hey man, we're all out of leads.
3: Yeah.
1: We got nothing else. Do you see anything here?"
3: Most of the time, the way I work with law enforcement is going to be through the family. If the family requests me, I do the session, and then I focus on working with that detective on that case. It's not a 30-minute session. It's not like a 20-minute session. It's something that I do for quite some time, for 3 months, 6 months. And I joke around and I tell people, I'm just like the canine. I just sniff out the information.
1: So what, do you like charge by the hour? Like, how's that
3: I don't
1: work?
3: Charge. I do it all pro bono.
1: You don't?
3: No.
1: So how do you make a living?
3: I with law enforcement, I don't charge at all.
1: Oh, no. Yeah. So for like just a regular person wants to know some stuff, then you charge them.
3: Yeah, absolutely.
1: This is not like a big charity.
3: No.
4: It's called being a good person. What are you, just lying to people?
1: Yeah.
4: Thank you.
1: Yeah. All right. So explain your process to the room and to the audience. Like, what do you do?
3: Yeah, so thinking into, say, psychic work, psychic information. If a person has a question, hey, I want to know about XYZ, I'll answer that question. If we're looking into mediumship, I want to connect with a loved one, I try to tap into that. Oftentimes, that person comes through. Oftentimes, it may be a person that you don't want to hear from. So a medium has no control who or what comes through. We just deliver the information. We're just the vessel. And if you're hoping to hear, like, say, from grandma, and I actually get your stepdad who you never liked, I have no control over that. I deliver that information that comes through.
1: Okay.
3: So I'm very blunt. I'm very honest with the information. I've been doing this work for 22 years now. So I'm really honest with what comes through.
1: Now, is it one of those like, because I've heard about like hypnosis, they say like you have to really be a believer in hypnosis. So like, how do you deal with people who are, say, not believers? Seabass is a man.
4: Formerly I was not, but I recently had my former partner has passed on, and I would love to talk to him at some point. If again, like you said,
3: right.
4: Is he not necessarily going to come through? But if Mike Kaplan comes up in your or a Michael or a Mike,
1: all right.
4: Let me know.
1: So what are you feeling in the room right now? Is there like anybody in particular that's kind of you're getting kind of I don't
2: vibes.
1: Know what do you call it?
2: Yeah,
1: vibes, energy. Like what
4: energy?
3: I mean, geez, is there like a brother figure or like a cousin figure that we need to bring up here that's passed on for one of you guys?
0: Not me.
5: For me, mm-hmm. Yes.
3: Okay. Are you okay with me being honest with everything
5: yeah.
3: that comes through? Here's the thing. Was there something neurological that happened with him before he passed on? This may not have caused his passing, but there's something where I feel like I'm in an altered state of mind.
5: I would say yes.
3: Okay. When he brings this up here, he makes me feel like it's important to recognize communication because I feel like there was difficulty with him trying to communicate when he was here in the physical realm, correct? Yes?
5: Yes.
3: Okay. When he talks about this, there is a reference that he's bringing up here that makes me feel like that medical respectfully failed him. And I feel like in some ways when we talk about this, I don't think that you, the family, or anyone could have changed or prevented anything by any means. He's just telling me that his body gave out. Can I ask you something? And I know we're you can edit this all out whatever you want to.
1: Is it about his penis? Typically, every doctor wants to see Greg's penis. Yeah.
3: Were you not really that close with your brother?
5: In the end, no.
3: Okay.
5: Not really.
3: He wants to make sure that it's all water on the bridge. Mm. So I feel like it's important to recognize this. And I feel like when he talks about it, it's very, very important to make sure that he wants to thank you for like showing face. And being there. So if it was there the final moments, the last day, whatever that looks like, there's a way that he wants to be very honoring in the way that he comes through. He wants to take a sense of accountability and responsibility for his passing and for the events that occurred. All right. If this is either like overdose, an accident, whatever this looks like here, there's a sense of ownership that we need to bring up here. I want to go back to you. And you said what?
4: Sebastian,
3: you said there's an M name for you, correct?
4: Yes, Mike.
3: Is there also an M name for you as well?
5: Yeah, that was my brother.
3: So long as I know there's parallels, that's all their way is making sure that we understand how they're coming through. I feel like in some ways that your brother wouldn't miss this opportunity to be here for you. I don't know where you stand now in the healing, grieving, or the relationship itself, but your brother obviously wants to support you to let you know that he's still part of your life. There is something very interesting that he's bringing up here, which you can cut this out, but are you moving?
5: No.
3: Okay, you sure?
5: Positive.
3: Okay.
5: Absolutely.
4: He is
5: positive.
4: Repainting, though.
3: I don't think it's that.
1: He's redoing the office.
5: And the house, yes.
3: No, I don't think it's, unless you have everything all boxed up, that would make more sense. But I'm seeing boxes. And anytime you see boxes, it represents a physical move.
5: Oh. So no, not moving.
3: Just make note to what I'm saying.
1: No boxes in his life.
5: No.
3: I'd rather be wrong than right. And I can admit to that. But I feel like there's boxes that he's bringing up here that we need to bring up here. And there's something along the lines here that we need to talk about, a transition, a move in a good way happening here. I feel like it's actually sooner than later. Oh. So I don't think it's like 2 years, 3 years down the road. I feel like I want to go maybe like 4.5 months, maybe 5 month marker is going to be significant here. So just make note to it. But it's a positive change transition. I'm seeing as something very significant here. One thing I also need to bring up here, and I want to go back to something. So anytime spirit shows me something twice, I know I'm missing something in a reading or in a session. Did you guys have to respectfully like take your brother like off life support?
5: It was like decided to stop doing dialysis and just do end of life care.
3: I want to let you know, thank you for doing that.
5: Oh, okay.
3: Seriously, thank you for doing that. That's the best thing you could have done for the physical body, because I just feel like in some ways, there's no anger, there's no resentment in the way that he brings it up here, but in the way that he shows it to me, as if he truly took his last breath. He truly went to sleep. And I believe it's important for you to know that he's A-okay the way that it comes to me.
5: Right, good to know.
1: Greg. Well, Greg's not going to sleep now. Greg's going to be thinking that Greg's a thinker. He will think about this 2 weeks from now.
6: He's like, where am I moving to?
5: I know. I don't want to move.
1: Psychic medium.
6: I love my house.
1: AJ Barrera is here. And that's just kind of what he was picking up in the room there. We're going to take a quick break and then we'll come back. I still want to know what you have, what kind of insight you can give me on this whole like, noticing
5: 9/11.
1: Because a lot of people are saying, oh, for me, it's whatever this is, 628 or, you know, these different things. I'd be interested to see any kind of insight that you got for us. AJ Barrera. So on Instagram, where can people find you?
3: AJ underscore Barrera.
1: AJ and then B-A-R-R-E-R-A.
3: Correct.
1: Okay. So AJ underscore Barrera. His website is ajbarrera.com. You can book him there if you'd like to get a reading done. More with AJ next here on The Woody Show. Hang on.

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0: guns. Oh, yes.
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1: All right, welcome back. So we have psychic medium AJ Barrera, who is here. Friend with Jeff G. Jeff has known AJ for a while. You can find him on Instagram at AJ underscore Barrera, B-A-R-R-E-R-A. His official website is ajbarrera.com. He was digging into Greg a little bit. He was kind of getting into some stuff. He was picking up for
2: doing
1: Greg.
2: Doing some medium work.
1: Yeah, like Greg's brother, who we all know. I mean, Greg went through all that stuff with his brother passing away and everything else. I still want to get into like what this whole noticing 9/11 constantly and with more frequency means. I'm just really curious. First, though, AJ, if you would take a look at this person right here. Her name is Morgan.
3: Oh,
4: yeah,
3: God.
4: Morgan.
1: Okay,
4: I feel like I met you honestly. Ooh. Yeah, when I first saw you, not
3: in a past life.
4: No. Just like work and passing.
1: Like what are you picking up from Morgan? Just out of curiosity.
4: What's the vibes? Yeah, you know, I don't get anything really quote unquote mediumistic wise, but I get more the energy that I do pick up here. I get a lot of orange energy, but a little bit of yellow. So both those colors represent two different things. The yellow energy represents more so communication. So obviously you're sitting in front of a microphone. I don't know if you do this full time, but it's making sure that you use your voice. You use your ability to use your voice. And I think you might be denying yourself from doing that. And I feel like in some ways, when I see the orange energy, it represents the ambition, the drive of what you need to do. So I feel like there's a lot of self-sabotaging that you do that I feel like it might be their way saying, hey, we're truly opening up these doors for you. Like I'm not into like quote unquote the angels and so on and so forth, but I know that we all have guides, loved ones and so on and so forth that are working with us. I'm getting a lot of change, not so much love like with like home, but with yourself. Career, more of that. And I feel like it's about you taking that leap of faith and taking that opportunity to do it because I feel like you're truly just holding yourself back from this. I feel like for you, I want to talk about going into like September being significant. So I don't know what's happening in September, but I feel like there's a separate transitional change with work of what you're doing. I'm not here to expose anything, but I think you know what I'm talking about. But I feel like it might be their way saying, hey, just keep going, keep pushing, because I feel like for you, you truly have that support. There is something I also do need to bring up here is that when you speak, I see color with certain people, not all the time. But the interesting thing is that your voice, like when you speak, I see red. Okay. And red typically represents like the Kundalini, like the base chakra, which represents like growth and rebuilding. So there's a lot of rebuilding that you're doing right now in your life that you're kind of saying, oh crap, how do I get this together? How do I move forward? What's the next direction? What's the next move? So I really believe that truly you are protected and guided, not only from your loved ones, but your guides. More importantly, you got to believe and trust yourself. You're your worst victim, your worst person to kind of like look at yourself and saying, it's me, it's my fault, it's my thing, and it's not your fault.
1: There's I would agree with that.
4: Yeah.
1: How long have we known you, Morgan?
3: Almost 4 years now.
1: Four years.
3: Yeah.
1: What? And in 4 years, I know what he just said right there. That is absolutely true.
3: Yeah, but I've also changed a lot in the 4 years. But yeah, you're spot on with everything.
1: Mm-hmm. No, she has.
3: Okay. So thank you. I appreciate it.
1: Her new thing now is like, that's not my reality.
2: Right.
4: That's actually good. That's actually really good.
3: This is my world.
4: Well, you really got to take on that ownership and that accountability and saying, hey, screw it. Like, this is my thing. Because I feel like the path that you're walking is truly just like the light that's in front of you. And when we talk about the light, it's not like the light to like passing on or so on and so forth.
3: Yeah.
4: It's a light of inspiration and motivation that I believe it's already beaming. It's just about you allowing yourself to walk through it. The reason why I'm saying that, I'm seeing something very similar to me when I started this work when I was 19 years old here in this building. I told God, if this is something you want me to do, just open up the doors and I'll walk through them. And for the last 22 years, I've just been walking through those doors.
1: All right, so what's his 9/11 thing?
4: 9/11, so interesting enough. So if we break down the number in numerology, so we got 9 + 1 + 1 = 11. That's a master number. A master number represents a number that can't be broken down. So when we see a master number, it's something about like, big changes, massive changes, big changes that needs to happen here for you, career, business, and so on and so forth. So it's truly about change. But the interesting thing is that even 9 itself is ending a cycle and starting a new one. So you're starting a new cycle. So can I ask you something? How long have you been seeing these numbers all your life? You know, all for this whole year, this several months?
1: Like, oh, it's been several years.
2: And it had, and people said, like, oh, well, because, you know, September 11th, like the attacks of September 11th.
4: Unless there's a personal tie, personal connection, that's the only reason that you would have that connection. But I don't think it's that at all whatsoever.
2: No, but I, like, with the frequency is what kind of got my attention.
5: Yeah,
2: like,
5: you brought it up years ago.
2: I'm like, okay, that makes sense about how people, they can go every day waking up at a certain time by an alarm clock. And then even on the days that you're not waking up with that alarm clock, your body still kind of wakes up. You set like a, so yeah, you're noticing the clock at 9:11 a.m. and 9:11 p.m.
4: Yep.
2: Like those kind of things. It's the other things that kind of like, oh, are you kidding me? Every little other opportunity for 9/11 to show up, it shows up.
4: Yeah.
2: And within a very short amount of time, there was just a lot of, so it got my attention that way.
4: Yeah. So having that master number, I would see it as a master number rather than just 9/11. You can look at it as 9 and 11, which 11 still is a master number. And 9 is still an ending number of the cycle because we have 1 through 9 of numerology. In a single digit number, then you break everything down except for master numbers, 11, 22, 33, so on and so forth.
2: Yep.
4: Those numbers have different meanings for different people. There's also like attitude numbers, life cycle numbers. But if you're having 9/11 present for you, it might just be a bigger meaning for you to just pay attention. And it might just be your like theme, your life cycle. Like for certain individuals, they have life themes. They have life energies. There's a color that's always with them. It's not an aura, but it's a color and that color can change. So for you, there's probably more projections that you need to pay attention to that you got to focus on. What I find interesting is that with you, you and you all have a very similar vibe of having those projections.
6: That's Greg, Morgan, and Woody.
4: Sorry, guys. Sorry.
2: Yeah.
4: I'm bad with names. But I feel like that you guys have a very similar energy when it comes down to projections. But I think for you, the part of your vibration, it's always, you're kind of like Fox Mulder. You always are wanting to know the truth. You want to believe. That's who you are. So you're always looking for something bigger and better. So when I see that with a person, I know that you're never really fulfilled of even getting the answers that you already have.
2: Look, I'm way too dumb to be able to break down. It's a lot of math from this year, that year, the whole thing. I just kind of want, like, is it a positive thing? Is it a negative thing? Because Greg's like, oh, no, it doesn't. I'm not even necessarily feeling like it's a negative thing as much as I'm feeling like I'm trying. Like, is there a, I'm supposed to be getting some kind of like, I don't know,
5: message
2: or something. I don't know if it's positive or negative, but like, I'm not saying it's negative. Yeah. Greg is like, oh, it could be positive. It could be.
5: I thought you had some doom and gloom attached to it.
2: Yeah. No. It's not just, it's just like something is trying to tell me something.
7: He did mention I'm probably going to die on 9/11.
2: I did not say that.
4: Well, you got to think. Like numerology and tarot. Numerology is like tarot. There's a good side and bad side, a reverse side and forward sign of having those messages that are coming through the numerology. So yes, there is bad stuff in numerology as well that will talk about addiction, mental health, or what you're going through, the issues that you have. Like it will talk about that stuff. So everything again is not rainbows and butterflies. Like when people sit in front of me, they want me to have all the answers and I don't have all the answers. I'm giving them what's coming through and they want me to talk about their son's tattoo or say his name or talk about that one thing. If I don't talk about that one thing, it makes things invalid. So we're all searching for something. But I think for you, you do have a positive energy when it comes down to seeing those numbers. I wouldn't worry about it. There's nothing negative that's associated.
2: I mean, nothing I can do about it.
4: Yeah. I mean, again, that's part of your theme. I would just hold on to it and just look at it. I would go in a deep dive and really kind of analyze the master number and the individual's numbers, 9 and 11.
2: Okay.
4: Yeah.
2: All right, well.
4: But it's good. It's all good stuff.
2: All right, well, it's all good stuff, Greg.
5: Okay, good. You're on your cycle.
2: All right, so AJ Barrera is here, psychic medium. Find him on Instagram at AJ_Barrera, B-A-R-R-E-R-A. His official website is AJBarrera.com. Quick break. More Woody Show next. Hang up.
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3: All right, so AJ Barrera is our guest, psychic medium.
4: Yep.
3: Instagram, you can find him at AJ_Barrera, B-A-R-R-E-R-A. 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I'm assuming, like most things, you could do the digital, over like a Zoom kind of thing, right? Doesn't have to necessarily be in person. Do the communication waves work over the internet or over a video call or something like that?
5: Yeah, I do everything via Zoom. I don't offer in-person sessions. I've been doing this for years.
3: He was named among the 100 top psychics and astrologers in America. I tried to get to the bottom of my 9/11 thing. I really don't feel like I have any more necessary clarity or even an understanding of even what I'm supposed to be looking for or whatever. But I thought it was interesting what AJ had to say to Greg.
6: Yeah, I thought
3: so. About his brother. Mm-hmm. And then with Morgan, obviously,
7: I think you nailed it on that.
8: I got to talk to you later.
3: Yeah. We know all about Morgan's life and what she's doing. Anything else, before we let you go, like anything else that you're kind of feeling in the room, whether it's vibes. Sammy here or Menace. Mm-hmm. He's always kind of a mystery.
5: Yeah, the only thing I could say that I got, and again, I don't know if it's with you at all whatsoever. I don't know who it's with, but the only thing I can say separate from the young gentleman here, I feel like there was an energy that I do need to bring forward here. Also a male figure that has passed on, but I'm feeling there's more pulmonary that we need to bring up here. Something similar to like pneumonia or emphysema that we need to bring up here that created their passing and caused their passing. So this is not going to be like, say, this was a heart attack. This was like a colon cancer. There's not anything like that, but it still feels like there's still a separate younger male that has passed on. So this is not going to be a child or so on and so forth, but I would see this as like a brother figure that's also passed on.
9: Breathing related?
8: Yeah. I mean, my grampy of emphysema.
6: Grampy?
8: He's not young.
3: I can tell by grampy.
6: My young homie grampy.
3: We went to high school together. Grampy?
7: Grampy Moreno?
5: Wouldn't be that.
6: Grampy.
3: It wasn't grampy.
5: But to me, it makes me feel like this is obviously severe medical that we need to bring up here. This is not your grandfather, I can tell you that much, because it doesn't feel like it's a father, grandfather, uncle. It feels like much younger, someone that I would see as a brother, cousin, friend, on the same level in the direction where I want to go. My impression, I feel like I'm actually might be with you. Yeah.
7: With Seabass.
5: Seabass. Yeah.
9: I'll have to check, make sure my brothers are doing okay.
5: I'm sure they're fine.
6: Check in, dude.
3: You guys are all right?
9: Fine.
3: How's Grampy?
9: Both Grampys have been gone for a while, but that was both heart attacks.
5: I feel like the month of March is significant, or the third of a month is significant that we need to bring up here. And there's also like a Tony, Timmy, something like that we also need to bring up here.
9: And he wasn't super close to me.
5: That's okay.
9: But he was younger, and he's now passed on. Is a friend of a friend, Tony Mott. And I don't know if it was emphysema or not, but it was.
6: I mean, he smoked like crazy.
9: Oh, that's true. Yeah.
7: Used to.
9: I didn't probe too deep because I didn't want it with the family being a fresh death and all,
5: As long as I know it's pulmonary, like something related to lungs, that would make sense. If it is cancer or something like that, lung cancer, sense to me.
9: I honestly haven't looked into it just because I didn't want to pry too much,
5: Absolutely.
3: Yeah.
9: But it probably would be Tony Mott.
5: Yeah. So long as I know, but also.
9: He was a great guy. Mm-hmm.
5: Probably the reason why he's coming through, but also connect like the third of a month or March significant either to him.
3: Well, his birthday was March 11th.
7: Was in March.
6: What? Okay.
3: Yeah. So his favorite band.
7: 311.
3: 311.
5: No, are you?
3: Yeah.
9: I didn't think of that, but these guys knew.
5: Okay. Yeah. So I just believe it's his way, obviously, in a little hello from heaven when he comes through. As much as you want to connect with the partner, like I'm not getting that. As I mentioned, totally I'm very honest and very respectful, but I always have to deliver what's coming through the best of my knowledge, because I'm working from their frame of reference and my interpretation.
9: Well, he can watch every WrestleMania pay-per-view.
5: Absolutely. Absolutely. Yeah.
3: So, does anybody in this room have anything to worry about that you're... should any of us be on notice, or
5: I'm kind of worried about one of your guys' jobs. I'm just kidding.
7: I'm not.
5: No, honestly, if that would have came through, it would have come through. Honestly, I'm very blunt, very honest and honest, and I would be respectful to you guys off air and tell you this rather than telling you. Something that's recording. It's just being
6: time
5: respectful because, again,
6: that's why he's moving.
7: Moving to Phoenix.
3: Phoenix. Well, we appreciate you coming in, man, and spending the time with us. Psychic medium AJ Barrera. His Instagram at AJ underscore Barrera, B-A-R-R-E-R-A. His official website is ajbarrera.com. Anything else you want us to mention before?
5: Yeah, just check out some of my upcoming shows. I'll be in Riverside, LA. I just came back from Chicago doing shows. So you can
3: Everywhere.
5: Yeah, you can go there and watch, you know, go to my website. You can find all my upcoming events. You purchase tickets. They're all pocket friendly where you sit in the audience. And basically, I just get pulled to a certain section saying, hey, I got your mom, I got your dad, and bring through the information. So it's all mediumship readings done on a public platform, basically.
3: All right. Well, there you go.
4: Nice.
3: AJ Barrera,
4: it's
3: everybody.
4: AJ.
3: Yeah. Thank you very much,
5: thank you,
3: AJ.
5: Guys. Thank you, guys.
3: Appreciate you. All right. Quick break. And then some more Woody shows next. Thanks.

0: 1079.com has a serious problem. It's a rabbit hole. You go there to enter a contest. 5 minutes later, you're checking out Chris Purple Hayes and Bobby videos. Then it's the babe of the day. Then somehow, you're planning your weekend around a band you forgot was even touring and checking out the concerts page. It happens. 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
1: The stations of Zimmer Marketing reach 95% of Jasper and Newton counties. 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It just works.
2: It will be tough to beat the heat if you're going to be spending a lot of time outdoors this weekend. Clear this morning, a sunny afternoon, the high near 99. Overnight, clear of the low to mid-70s, and sunny and even hotter on Sunday to wrap up the weekend as the high temperature eventually hits 101. I'm Jeff Maher.
3: 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Like this. Cut my.

0: You got the cocaine hot sauce. Ooh. Oh. The Woody
1: Show. Hardcore dad Jeff G strikes again, you guys.
2: Is that my new moniker?
3: Yeah. Militant?
1: Well, no. I mean, and you know what? You're getting a lot of credit, too, to be fair. There are some people who are very angry with Jeff. It's weird.
2: What's new?
1: It's weird. Like, if anybody's going to be angry at Jeff for how he decides to parent, it should be his own kids.
4: Yeah. Well, some people are saying you're not that strict. You're just being, quote, normal. Like, what you're doing is the right way.
1: Well, that's what I'm saying. There are some people who are taking up for him.
4: Absolutely.
1: There are other people who are like, dude, what are you doing? Like, I don't understand. Like, why does your son, he's 17, why does he got to, like, put all his stuff in the mail
4: crate. Surrender his phone.
1: Yeah. So, like, what? For everybody who might have missed this, and your wife's not really even on board.
2: No.
3: Yeah.
2: No, I argue with all of them.
3: Yeah. Tell us,
2: it's me versus everybody at my house.
3: Yeah. Drill sergeant.
1: Yeah. Yeah. All right. So,
2: essentially, during the school year, I ask my 17-year-old son, who's a senior, to put all of his electronics into like a mail crate, and we collect them at the end of the night. Now, see, I go to bed.
1: You.
2: Why? Well,
1: because your wife's not on board. Yeah.
2: So, with that being said, he's been doing it pretty well up to yesterday. And yesterday, he forgot.
3: Ooh.
2: And he kept his Xbox and his TV remote in his bedroom.
3: Yeah.
4: And
3: how'd that go?
5: Yeah, was he doing stuff? Did you hear him playing or watching
2: TV? I went to sleep pretty early. So, you know, my wife collected the box. Obviously, she didn't, you know, she probably doesn't know the difference between an Xbox and a, you know, box of shoes.
4: Yeah.
2: So when I got up this morning, I saw that and I was like, cool. So I just texted him at 5, whatever it is. And I said, hey, happens again. It's gone.
1: Wow.
3: See? Damn.
2: So
1: now, I was talking about this with somebody. And I forget why or how the conversation even came up, but I had a thought, and you could tell me if I'm right or wrong on this one. See, we collect the phones from our kids too. Like, they stay in our room overnight.
4: Uh-huh.
1: Now, I don't take away, you know, the Xbox doesn't go in, like all that kind of stuff. We don't collect laptop, although we probably really should. But I get why, because we have downtime set on their phones at 9:30. Because after 9:30, there's nobody you need to be talking to after 9:30 on a school night.
2: No.
1: Because you get up, my son already has a hard enough time being up, dressed, and out the door on time. It's always a fight between him and my wife. So I'm like, look, if you go to bed earlier, or at least if you're like giving yourself that downtime earlier, it'd be easier to fall asleep. You'll get a better night's sleep. You'll wake up and you'll have an easier time getting out of the house.
2: Yes.
1: But here's the thought. Is it because you and I, we're a certain type of kid, right? Like, we got in more trouble. So it's like the straight edge people, like your wife or my wife or whoever, who doesn't necessarily understand, because they weren't getting in trouble. They weren't.
3: Didn't live that
1: life. We know more about what's going on.
4: All the temptations.
1: Mm-hmm. Yeah, exactly.
2: And all the hustles, too.
1: Now, we didn't have cell phones and things like that.
2: No.
1: Can you imagine?
2: Imagine,
1: we did.
3: Yeah.
1: Do you think maybe that has something to do with it?
2: Yeah, definitely. And they're the opposite of me. They're really, really great kids. But I witness how much they rely on the screens, you know, as a part of their life. So that's why I made the rule. It's not to help me. I don't enjoy doing it. It's for them. And you're right, though. Like, the reason I just physically take it away is because I know if I only take one away, they're going to go to the second one. And then if I take the second one away, they're going to go to the third one. So I know because I used to be that way. Very differently.
1: Same.
2: But that's why I just kind of, I know it sounds like an extreme, but they're just going to keep going down the line until they have a screen. So if they don't have any, then you know what? They're going to go to bed and get the rest that they need for school.
3: Yeah. That's my favorite part, though. He tells me what the restriction is, and then I figure out a way around it. It's a fun game.
1: But you know what? That could be a useful skill in life. Right?
2: Sure.
1: Problem solving.
3: Oh, yeah.
1: You know, I'm teaching to be sneaky, too, I guess.
5: Yep. Oh, yeah.
1: All right. So here's another clip I want to play for you, because when people go, oh, blah, blah, blah, and this, that. I mean, look, I don't owe my kids any kind of explanation. F these kids.
2: Yeah,
1: you know, that's
2: true.
1: I'm a good dad. I provide well for them. I love on them, you know, tell them how much, you know, I love them and, like, I'm present.
2: Which,
1: you know.
2: Which, by the way, you talk about our lives when we were kids. I don't think my mom told me she loved me till I was, like, 35.
1: Right.
2: You know what I mean?
1: Well, you were so bad, she probably didn't.
2: She had to get over all the bad stuff.
1: Anyway, so this daughter, she's an adult now, but she asked her mom what her favorite part of having kids was. And, oh, warning, fun accent ahead on this one. All right, here we go.
6: What's your favorite part of being a mother?
7: When they left for college.
1: What's your favorite part of meeting them when they left for college? Oh, we hear about that too, because we have these friends now who, like, you know, their kids are either for the first time going off to college, or they just graduated college and now they're true empty nesters.
4: Yeah, yeah, and they're all bummed out, right?
1: Yeah, and my wife and I are like, what's that like? Okay. Tell us about it, Grandma.
4: Yeah.
1: We want to know.
6: What's your favorite part of being a mother?
7: When they left for college.
6: Your favorite part of motherhood is when all of us left your house?
1: Yep.
7: Life became easier. We love our children, but not randomly, okay? We say, oh, my children are home. None of that bull.
6: When we were home, was there a favorite moment?
7: When you all were sleeping?
6: When we were home and awake.
7: I don't think it ever occurred to me.
4: Wow.
1: Hey, if you're going to ask questions, be prepared for the answers.
3: Yeah.
1: All right, more Woody shows next.

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13: All right. A little bit more. Here, this is what I was talking about, Jeff. We were talking about, like, your parenting decisions and how you run your house.

0: it is to have a strict parent.
1: Yeah, I mean, that's somewhat true. Trust me, I've tried to, hey, man, you know, talking to them on a level, sitting down with them. But when they're repeat offenders, you got to figure it out. And, you know, I know leaving that stuff in his room is going to end up with one thing, him staying up till 1 a.m. Yeah, so team, it's out of the room.
0: Team Jeff G, got to lay down that law.
1: Yeah.
0: How were your parents, Greg? Are they, I mean, and we've heard about that. They were strict when it came to, like, a lot of stuff, but then oddly not strict when
2: it came to. Insanely strict when it came to two things, school and sports. You had to do a sport. And you had to study, had to come home straight from school if there was no practice after school. Really strict, not fun, couldn't swear, couldn't eat anything sweet. So strict in many regards, but...
0: Well, let them be driven home by Greg because they were drunk.
2: Right.
0: And they 12 or whatever.
2: And my dad said when I was, I believe, I want to say 13, I would rather have you drink alcohol than drink soda.
1: Whoa.
2: So that was cool.
1: That's an invite.
2: Like I would drink with them when we went out to dinner at restaurants.
1: Wow.
2: And then,
0: what was the expectation with school?
2: Basically, had to get straight A's.
0: Really?
2: Yeah.
0: Okay. So they were academically strict.
2: Absolutely. They would proofread my homework. They would make me redo it if it was sloppy.
0: Yeah.
2: You wonder why I'm such a neat freak, right? But then the thing they weren't strict about, Jeff. This is shocking. So. Overall, very strict. My curfew in high school was 2 a.m.
1: During the week?
2: No. Just Friday and Saturday.
1: Wow.
2: 2 in the morning.
1: Damn. That's wild.
3: Nice. Yeah.
2: I mean, that's pretty lenient, don't you think?
0: Oh, yeah. Mm-hmm.
2: Like 2?
0: Yeah, dude.
1: Yeah. I think I do midnight, you know.
2: Oh, that
1: on the weekends.
0: After hours voicemail, 877-44-WOODY.
4: Hey, guys, this is Tanya checking in, but I just want to leave a voicemail regarding Jeff G. You guys are too hard on him. You could only imagine, like, how tough his parents were with him. You guys are saying he's tough with his kids. Just imagine how tough his parents were with him. And I can see my sister's parenting skills compared to my mother's parenting skills compared to my grandparents' parenting skills, and it's improved. I mean, they're not that great, but they have improved. All right, guys. Bye.
0: All right, bye.
3: Bye.
0: Yeah.
2: What do you guys think of kids calling their parents by their first name?
1: Isn't that the weirdest thing?
0: Yeah. I've always hated it.
2: Very rare, but I see it sometimes.
1: Not down with that. By the way, for the caller, parent, singular. Yeah. So I think that's why she was tough, you know?
0: Yeah. Yeah. So, do you remember when your reward for going to school was not getting grounded, right? Like if you skipped out school, you'd be in trouble.
2: Oh, yeah. They wouldn't even let me skip school on senior cut day when everybody in my school was out.
0: So in Detroit, they are paying kids for showing up.
2: Oh, my God.
0: Detroit Public School District is expanding their perfect attendance pays program. Where high school students can earn a $100 Visa gift card for every qualifying week they attend every single class.
2: Every week?
3: The bar is so low.
0: Even middle schoolers are getting in on this. They can earn $50 a week for perfect attendance. The district says the program is designed to fight chronic absenteeism.
2: A week?
3: That's a lot.
1: That's a ton.
0: And it's already working. About 12,800 high school students have received at least one of these $100 gift cards in the last round.
1: Well, it makes sense because the schools don't get paid from the state.
2: With the absences.
1: Mm-hmm. Yeah, if you don't show up. So I wonder, like, how much the school's getting paid for you to go to school that day.
3: A lot, apparently.
0: Well, it's like 100. Internships are paid now.
2: Yeah.
0: I know, like at the radio station. Like when I was an intern at the radio station years ago, interns weren't paid.
1: No, not at all.
0: Now it's a paid position.
2: Right.
1: Which is insane.
2: I would think the $100 gift card would come at the end of the year.
3: Yeah.
2: But once a week?
0: And $100?
1: I'd be balling every Friday, dude.
0: I forget what my allowance was. It was no more than $5.
2: I was going to say $5. Maybe?
0: And that's as a teenager.
2: Yeah.
0: $5 a week.
1: Dude.
0: $100 a week in Visa gift card just for showing up.
1: Yeah.
2: For doing what you had to do.
0: It doesn't mention anything about a great expectation either.
2: No,
0: we're literally talking about showing up.
2: Wow.
0: Just being in class.
1: If I got $100 a week and I'm in Detroit, the home of Little Caesars, hot and ready's all day.
0: 877-44-WOODY. Text us if you'd like over to 22987. We'll be right back.

0: nut hair.
1: Don't tell a lady that her butt stinks.
0: That's good stuff. Well, Seabass made the pilgrimage once again to the gathering of these Juggalos. Juggalos, they are fans of Insane Clown Posse, the clown rap group.
1: That you're listening to right now?
0: Yep.
2: Enjoying.
0: Insane Clown Posse. That's right. And enjoying. Yeah.
2: Yeah, so.
0: That is a Juggalo, but we're going to meet some Juggalos that that Seabass found this year. Now, new location.
1: Yeah, middle of nowhere, Missouri. And it was confirmed that they got kicked out of the place they were going to, which was a for real concert venue. It was an outdoor camping concert venue, but like had a stage, had infrastructure, but they kept on blowing up porta potties, mm-hmm. tagging tents. And so, at the end of the day, if you tack on the overhead charge of, you know, $30,000 for tents that are destroyed, porta potties that are destroyed, et cetera, you got to move around. So they found this like nature's retreat, middle of Missouri. It's about 4 miles off the paved roads. So there's dust everywhere.
0: So how did you get there?
1: I took a car from St. Louis to there, which is about 3+ hours.
0: Okay. Jeez.
1: And that was the closest major city. Technically, mm-hmm. I guess technically Springfield, Missouri is like an hour and a half. But
0: then they dropped you off where?
1: So then it's a real nature's retreat that's designed for people to camp, sort of. And you drive off the road on this like, you know, that hard packed gravel stuff.
3: Yeah.
1: For 4 hours. And you just find parking. They kind of got set in the grass. Hopefully like you don't get
3: wherever.
1: Stuck. Yeah. Well, they have designated areas, but you kind of got to see what you can find, essentially. And then you walk around. They brought some stages. It was very dark.
3: Is it fenced off? Is it a defined space?
2: Yeah, I mean, it's fenced off by nature.
1: Right. Mm-hmm. This was so it's far out of the way.
0: Trees. Bunch of nothingness.
1: Yeah, right. You could have, because it was attached to a creek, because this is south of the Lake of the Ozarks, you could have floated onto the property if you wanted to.
0: Just float it.
1: Mm-hmm. Yeah. From upstream.
3: Float on in.
1: It was very dark. Like, they didn't have, like, the generic, like, big lights you would have at any kind of even outdoor concert area. So, yeah, and it was very hilly. Like your life is in your own hands when you go there. And it doesn't help that you guys make fun of the Juggalos. Because when I showed up on site, in the first hour, I had not one but two people come up to me and say they saw our video from last year.
4: Oh, really? Nice.
1: And they accused me of making fun of Juggalos.
4: Oh, weak.
1: And that's a bad place to be in when you got nowhere to go and no one to protect you and 10,000 Juggalos who might not like you. Thankfully.
2: Oh, you didn't go with the crew or anything?
1: Thankfully, I'm out in these streets and I can handle myself.
2: Uh-huh.
1: And I had to point out very, very specifically that I love Juggalos. These jerks might not.
2: Oh,
0: is that what it is?
2: Yeah.
1: But I am a fan of you. I love talking to you. And I love letting you speak for yourselves.
2: Mm-hmm.
1: Now, these jerks on the Woody Show, I cannot A-holes. Be held accountable for them.
2: Guilty by association.
1: Exactly.
0: Uh-huh.
1: So, right. But as you can tell, I survived and made it back.
0: Yeah. So what you're doing by bringing this to people like us
1: is raising awareness.
2: Yep.
0: Like, and celebrating.
1: I know that you guys might hate on it, but there might be people listening who are like, you know what? I like that. That sounds like fun.
2: Yeah.
1: So don't get confused, Juggalos. I am your friend.
0: Oh, yeah. Someone says, what do you love Cypress Hill and Beastie Boys? How is ICP not in his wheelhouse? Wow, that's a really terrible...
1: I mean, you can play another song. You can play Hocus Pocus.
0: All right, this is ICP, Hocus Pocus.

0: One, soft drinks and fat chicks.
1: Okay.
2: Mm-hmm.
1: Awesome. Number two, the whole like clown makeup, and then you got a bunch of like, you know, grown ass men running around thinking that they're actual like
0: murderous clowns.
1: Murderous with their hatchet man tattoos and everything else. I mean that's the silly part.
3: That's the fun part.
0: Cypress Hill likes weed.
1: Yeah.
0: Okay.
2: Seabass, you're a major fan. What's your favorite song? Can you quote some lyrics from it?
0: Well, I love Juggalo. I love Juggalo Island, actually, Menace. It's about what would happen with the gathering of juggalos if you put all the juggalos on an island. What would they do together?
1: Sounds like a good idea.

0: Yeah.
1: took a break from his slaughtering. Yeah. Normally he's out murdering people.
2: Right. Uh-huh.
1: But now he's just having food, chilling on Juggalo Island.
2: Okay.
1: So, there you go.
2: All right.
1: Yeah.
3: It's like cake by the ocean, you know?
2: Yeah.
4: It evokes like sunsets and beach life.
1: Yeah.
2: So, are we becoming fans?
3: How many people died this year?
1: Oh, there was a couple of overdoses. I don't think deaths, though. The biggest headline from this year's gathering of the Juggalos, major drug busts.
0: Oh, no.
1: And you could probably thank the Flock cameras as well as people bragging online.
0: Weak.
1: Yeah, there's, you look headline, let's search Juggalo arrest. It was hundreds of pounds of weed, mushrooms, and, you know, pills and other kinds of stuff. And they got all these guys, the Missouri police were ready. They got these guys coming in. And that's all I saw at the Juggalos. When you pull off the paved road, there were half a dozen cop cars, fire trucks.
4: Oh, wow.
1: Because they knew we're going to get overdoses and we're going to get drugs. And they were pulling people over left. You leave after dark, probably getting pulled over.
4: Uh-huh.
1: In fact, I just texted you guys a story from a man who he's sad because he left Saturday night, got arrested, and all his stuff got left at his campsite.
0: Oh, no.
1: So he's asking for folks to, like, find it and give it back to him. Didn't say what he got arrested for. Anything Juggalo like drugs, probably warrants, et cetera, et cetera. But they caught these people coming in because the Flock cameras caught them all. They're like, oh, we know who we're looking for. We know this guy's this guy's a dealer. And the dude's had, like, literally hundreds of pounds. What the blunt man had is he would take, like, just like whatever hemp, spray it with cannabinoids, and then sell those joints for like $5 or whatever. But he had hundreds. That's how he had hundreds of pounds of stuff. And mushrooms, too.
3: Damn. And what was the guy that we talked about? Blunt Man?
1: That's Blunt Man, yeah.
0: Yeah.
3: Uh-huh. That was the same guy?
1: Mm-hmm. Yeah, that's the guy that he put a cameo in for Violent J to advertise. And people advertise his weed. And people were like, hey, Juggalo. Hey, Dummy. Hey, Violent J of the Insane Clown Posse. If you're advertising weed and this guy's trafficking weed into your festival, guess what you might be?
2: Yeah,
0: an accessory.
1: An accessory. Yeah. It's Rico stuff. That's serious bad things that could happen.
2: Yeah. Oh, no.
3: Yeah, because like this guy, he got busted. You know, he was pulling a camper full of
1: drugs.
3: Like 120 some pounds.
1: Pre-rolled joint. Well, joints. Yeah. He uses it's this weird spray stuff that's probably K2 or something. Who knows?
0: No.
1: Because weed's legal in Missouri, but
4: not that
1: much. And as a distributor and this synthetic cannabinoid stuff.
3: Yeah. So anyway, that was fun. And Seabass was there to talk to some of the Juggalos on site, capture some of the happenings. A lot of butthole displays.
1: A lot of fights.
3: Uh-huh. I saw one photo that Seabass sent over. Like some chick was on stage, like showing off her butthole.
0: Yeah. As you do.
1: Hello.
3: Yeah, which is cool. And we're going to meet some of these Juggalos.
2: Sweet.
3: From the gathering that Seabass ran into next year on The Woody Show.
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12: It will be tough to beat the heat if you're going to be spending a lot of time outdoors this weekend. Clear this morning, a sunny afternoon, the high near 99. Overnight, clear of the low to mid-70s and sunny and even hotter on Sunday to wrap up the weekend as the high temperature eventually hits 101. I'm Jeff Maher.
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1: Menace.
2: Menace has been a supporter of using women's deodorant. As long as I've known him, he uses women's deodorant.
3: Why?
4: It feels better on my skin.
2: You see?
4: Yeah, like men's deodorant is like sticky.
5: The Woody Show.
2: All right, well, let's meet some of these individuals that Seabass met at the 2026 Gathering of the Juggalos there in Missouri. Now, you didn't camp there. You were staying off-site.
6: Right, because I have camped Boo. Before, and it is just chaos. It's noise. Personally, I'd be afraid that, again, like, someone didn't like me, followed me back to my car, and busted out the windows, took all my stuff. That'd be a very real threat of mine.
2: Your car was fine when you left it there to go cover things.
6: Yeah, because I parked in the parking area. Although many people were getting towed because it wasn't big enough for everybody.
3: And, I do hope you got the insurance though.
6: Yeah, right. I saw that would be a must in that situation.
2: Yeah.
6: I saw several people walking that 4 mile dirt road back to the highway.
1: Oh God!
6: And it's not like you. And I sent you guys a text earlier about a couple that got left there, and the person they were going to go back with left them. They lived in Washington State. You're an hour and a half from the closest Greyhound station. So what are you doing?
1: There's no
6: Ubers in that area. Yeah. Anyway, so
2: all right. So who's this first person?
6: This lady, she was part of the Miss Juggalette pageant. Her name is XUnique13. That's her OnlyFans and Twitter handle. And when you go to the Miss Juggalette pageant, anybody can do it. If you're a lady, you have a talent. And XUnique's talent was she made a sandwich on stage. She's going to tell us about that.
7: I made a sandwich with my ass.
6: Walk us through the process for that.
7: So I made my own jelly by sticking grapes in my ass. And I had peanut butter on my ass cheeks, which I like spread with the bread. And I sat on it and I squeezed that jelly from my lips.
2: What?
3: Okay.
6: And she's not... She's not like exaggerating. No. She did it in front of a couple hundred juggalos on a stage.
3: Good for
2: classy.
3: Her.
6: Again, grapes.
1: And then did she eat it?
6: In a moment, I'll tell you about that, Greg.
1: Oh, okay.
6: So again, grapes up front, grape jelly up front, peanut butter in the back, and then the bread was on the stage. And she kind of like deposited everything on the bread.
1: Kind of rubbed all over it.
6: Yeah.
3: Deposited it.
2: I mean, that's a show.
3: Yeah.
1: I would watch that.
2: How much is a ticket for the gathering?
6: Like $300 for the weekend.
2: Oh, yeah.
6: That's 5 money. Days.
2: That's money well spent. Yeah. I mean,
6: Let's
2: go.
8: Now, has AI done like an analysis on the average lifespan of these people?
6: Of the juggalos?
2: Yeah.
6: I would say to answer that question, the median age for women's probably 28, men's probably 40.
2: All right, so she made a sandwich with her ass.
6: And then she
2: her own jelly, peanut butter on her ass cheeks,
6: Greg.
2: Spread it, smashed it, and then squirted the jelly from, you know.
6: Did she eat it?
1: I would think so.
6: Let's find out.
9: Excuse me. A lot of weed smoke right here. Anyways, pardon me. So then you ate your sandwich.
7: I did.
9: And then you threw part of it in the crowd, too.
7: I hope someone ate it. It's a little tart.
9: What would be your recommendation or advice if they want to maybe participate in future years?
7: Talk to the girls. They'll boost you up. Also, like, if you tell all the hot bitches you're going to do something, you have to do it. Like, I was only going to put 3 grapes in my but, like, I talked to too many hot bitches, and so I put 5.
6: Yep. It's a very supportive crew.
3: That's they make each other better.
2: That's some dude's daughter.
1: Yeah.
6: But that's the thing about the juggalo.
2: How scary. Like,
6: there's plenty of bands and stuff, but you could become part of the show.
2: Like ladies,
6: any one of you could go up there and do that or something similar.
2: Yeah, Juggalo's Got Talent.
8: You exactly. got this.
6: There are lots of those shows.
2: Yeah.
6: So another lady I saw, she was also a lot of butt stuff in the gathering.
3: You don't say.
6: She was. She had a lighted up musical instrument in her butt cheeks. Yeah, she called herself the Candy Ma'am.
10: I'm the Candy Ma'am. I'm here selling candy. Come get your bracelets, earrings. I twerk with a tambourine between my ass cheeks.
9: Is it in there between the, you got some like mesh stockings on?
10: I ripped a hole in my stockings on accident, and I kept saying I was going to shake my ass with a tambourine between my cheeks, so I decided to do it.
2: Oh, cool.
3: Okay. Yeah.
2: See, dreams
1: Goals.
2: Do come true.
3: Yeah,
6: same thing. I said it, and it happened.
2: She manifested it.
1: Yeah.
2: Wow. The obsession. See, Morgan, you can do it.
8: Yeah.
1: That's her reality.
8: The obsession with the ass and the beehole is baffling.
6: It's very Freudian, the gathering. Yeah. Because guys and girls, everything's going somewhere near the butt somehow.
2: Yeah.
1: Have you met the band?
6: I don't think that I tried to get them in studio when they were touring the area, but no, I've never met them in person.
1: Because behind the scenes, do you think that they buy the hype, or do you think they are laughing at these
3: people? Oh, they think these people are disgusting.
8: So,
3: they have to.
8: Randomly, I knew a couple that worked for them, but they only hire people that are not fans.
1: Okay.
3: Yeah,
1: and
3: they said
1: but I'm wondering if they're fans of their own creation.
3: But do they think this is, are they laughing with them or at
1: them? Or do you think they're sitting there thinking, oh my God, these suckers.
2: By not hiring fans, that tells me that they know that those people are crazy, undesirable,
6: not employable.
8: They told me that in the office it was like very normal.
2: Yeah.
6: But I mean, they didn't start singing all these songs about death and clowns and whatever out of nowhere.
1: Yeah,
6: I decided to appeal to them at some point in the 90s. Anyway, so I always ask if these people who are out there, like, what are some of the coolest things you've seen?
2: All right, this is a candy man still.
6: Yes. All right.
9: Besides your cool tambourine shaking, what's like the neatest thing you've seen at the gathering?
10: I've done some crazy shit. I drank beer and vodka and Jack Daniels off of chick's
9: Oh, how'd that happen?
10: Well, I brought a jar of peanut butter, and I asked my boyfriend, I said, can I lick peanut butter off a hot chick's while we're here? And he said, yeah. But when I found the chick, I didn't have the peanut butter, so we resorted to alcohol.
1: Make do.
3: I like the consensualness in their relationship. I lick peanut butter off this?
2: What about that guy that you sent us the picture of? The guy was like covered in peanut butter.
3: Yeah, that guy was revolting.
6: I don't know why he did what he did. He was fully covered in peanut butter. He had his hand in a jar of peanut butter. He like then stuck bread to his body.
2: Yeah, he called himself Peanut Butter Man.
3: You know, that's the name.
6: And then there's video of him later washing off in the creek.
3: But like, does he love ants and mosquitoes and flies?
6: I guess. I don't know if that was part of like a talent contest.
2: Imagine who had to ride the Greyhound next to him.
3: Oh.
8: Yeah.
2: Just getting like a whiff of like peanut butter sandwich.
3: Peanut butter and stank.
2: And body odor.
6: Yeah, it's strange because usually when I go to the gathering, I'll stop at the local Walmart and you'll see, those are some juggalos that are here. But again, this is so in the middle of nowhere.
2: Yeah.
6: I don't know where these people were. I don't know how they got there.
1: And they legit bathed in the creek?
6: Oh, yeah, there's...
1: Oh, God.
2: All the
1: it
2: fish sounds like you're
1: dead.
2: Judging.
8: Yeah.
1: Oh, so sad.
2: Yeah. All right. We're going to meet some more people.
6: Oh, yeah.
2: From the Gathering of the Juggalos 2026. Seabass was on the scene. As you can hear, it was quite the scene.
6: Butt sandwiches.
2: Butt sandwiches.
6: Yeah, and front sandwiches.
1: Yeah. Oh, yeah.
8: He was with fellow fans.
1: Front jelly.
2: All right, we'll wrap up our coverage of this year's event next year on The Woody Show. Hang on.

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0: 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Bite this.
9: We've been saying.
10: This rules.
11: The boy doesn't want to have sex.
12: But yeah, here. You got to put your mouth on. No.
13: Okay, that is quite impressive. Quite impressive.
14: Look at that.
12: Oh, that's lovely.
11: I know.
9: What we've been saying.
11: I know.
0: The Woody Show.
12: Talk about an education. This person says, everything I know about Juggalos is thanks to Seabass.
14: Oh, that's great.
15: Because it's one thing to just hear about it.
12: Yeah,
15: to actually get from their mouths and get the actual experience and the sights and sounds and smells and tastes.
12: This other one says, I started a new job this year and I asked one of the guys about his Rick and Morty tattoo. He told me it's a hatchet man from ICP, but he has to get it covered up. So I asked if he's not a Juggalo anymore. Nope. That's a condition of his release from prison.
14: Oh my God, that's awesome.
13: Covered up?
15: Well, that was the whole, are they a gang thing.
12: I
15: would think you could listen to their music.
12: Yeah. Well, we were talking about these different people. The one chick that was making peanut butter sandwiches with her butt. Mm-hmm. And then Peanut Butter Man, who then Seabass said was, you know, he covered in peanut butter and sticking bread to himself.
13: Yeah.
12: Heck. And he was bathing in the river, which really upset Greg.
13: It depresses me.
12: What is it that upsets you so much about the idea of bathing in a river?
10: What about it?
15: Or a stream.
10: Doesn't upset me.
14: Well, no, I mean, like, it's not my preferred way to bathe, but, like, you seem truly revolted by the idea of it.
10: It's such a downfall of humanity. It's so sad. It makes me instantly depressed, just the visual of it. And then I'm asking Seabass, do they legit bathe in the creek? Yeah, they do.
15: And
10: it's awful. It's not the same as in the summertime and it's hot out and you happen to go swimming that day. So maybe you skip your shower.
15: Right.
10: This is so vastly different. You're bathing in a creek because you smeared peanut butter on yourself. It's so weird.
15: That's not even all of it. So part of the reason some people had to bathe in the creek is because the limited shower facilities like camp style, festival style showers didn't work. I talked to one of the guys in operations there. He said, yeah, the female showers are closed because someone poured kitty litter down the drain.
10: Oh, oh God. Why do they have to ruin it?
15: And that's the women's showers.
10: Oh, God.
15: I told you the first year I went in, like 2012, I walked into, like a campsite style, cinder block shower thing.
14: Yeah.
15: Every square inch of that wall had human feces on it.
16: Oh, my God.
10: Animals.
15: Which is why they have to move because they get kicked out of these places.
10: And then you bathe in a creek.
14: All right, who else did you meet here at the Gathering of the Juggalos?
15: These are some Gen 2 Juggalos. They're ICP's been around for over 30 years now, so there are plenty of kids out there.
14: Yeah.
15: This is and these two, Henry and Aurelia, they are boyfriend and girlfriend.
14: Aww. Yeah, they're 19. Their parents are 29.
15: Get it?
17: My parents have been juggalos ever since they were little kids. Like, my dad would listen to ICP since he was, like, 13. And they grew me up listening to their music.
15: Nice.
17: And so I've pretty much been running with the hatchet my whole life.
18: There have been weddings at the gathering. Would you guys be up to a gathering wedding someday in the future?
19: Maybe in the future, yeah. Definitely.
18: What would be your ring at the gathering?
19: Something blue, like a blue jewel of some sort, because my favorite color is blue.
17: And it's the same color as her eyes, so.
18: Aww. You got me there. I don't look at girls in the face typically, so good for you.
10: Wait, 19, you said?
15: I mean, ish. Yeah.
10: Sounds 80.
15: Oh, the guy?
10: Yeah.
16: Well, his parents did grow him up on the juggalo.
10: They did.
14: That's again, so what nice. A bummer that somebody's, some dude's daughter right there.
16: Yeah.
14: She's with the boyfriend at the gathering of the juggalos. I bet your dad doesn't even know.
16: No, dad loves it. He's a juggalo.
14: Her dad.
15: No,
16: yes.
15: Both are Gen 2 juggalos.
14: Both of them.
16: Yeah.
14: Wow.
16: That's why it's so sweet. Match made in heaven. Yeah.
15: That's why it's so sweet. Exactly. She wants to get married at the
10: tradition.
15: Gathering.
14: Okay.
15: Yeah. These two got their super early. Again, you can get there probably, this goes through Saturday night into Sunday morning. Sometimes you can get there like Tuesday or Wednesday. Well, because this is such a small, out of the way, like campground area, and there's literally to get in, there's a one lane bridge that has no guardrails. Like if your tire goes off, you're in the creek. So that's a choke point. It's hard to get all those vehicles in, even if you're sleeping in your car. And so Henry and Aurelia had to be with their parents in the parking lot for about a day and a half. And they were searching vehicles while they were there.
17: The people comes up to our car and like, so we're going to go through our stuff real quick. We're not really too interested on anything too illegal or whatnot. It's a gathering of juggalos. He was searching for an octopus, a dead octopus or squid, because last year somebody threw one up on the stage and hit somebody. And so
18: there's a naked man right there.
17: Yeah, we got a naked guy. Over here. Hey, whoop whoop!
14: Whoop whoop! Yeah, yeah, whoop whoop!
16: Hey, whoop whoop!
15: Oh,
16: hey!
15: So he's true. They were searching cars. I saw some videos. A lot of nitrous got confiscated. Now, don't worry. People were still doing tons of whippets there, but it did get caught. And yeah, and I talked to this guy in years past. They have something called the trash fight. We've discussed.
14: Oh yeah.
15: And this one guy from Massachusetts, Sammy. He and his wife would bring dead sea life.
16: Oh.
15: I think if you recall last year, Big Jay Okerson was talking about that. Some girl at the Miss Juggalette contest was hit by a squid, like in the head.
16: Oh my God.
15: So they were really searching.
14: I mean, it's not alive. It's already dead.
16: Yeah, what do you care?
15: But they were searching cars for sea animals because people throw them at other people on stage.
10: So they pack these things to bring with them. Like, this is a legit... choice.
16: Yeah, okay. Yeah. Do you have a pair of shorts?
10: Let's see. Flip-flops, sunglasses,
16: toothbrush. Yeah.
10: Dead sea life.
15: A bunch of synthetic weed.
10: Oh, my God.
15: Now, of course, Henry and Aurelia, what are they seeing at the gathering?
17: Watch out for any dollars you see on the ground.
19: Don't pick it up.
17: Yeah, don't touch any money. Yeah, because people like to wipe their ass with money and then just leave it on the ground and just watch it, see if people come to pick it up.
19: And keep in mind, on the last day of the gathering, you're more than likely going to see a porta potty blow up.
14: Oh, yeah.
20: Keep that in mind. No.
15: Yeah. Poop dollars are very, very well infamous.
10: Using money for toilet paper? They're such ballers.
15: Well, but it's also a prank, Greg. They're just pranking.
10: It's pretty funny.
14: Yeah.
15: And a lot of the jugglers don't care, by the way. Oh, dollar? Poop?
10: What? Why would they care?
21: Yeah, let's go.
14: Yeah.
15: So that's, again, little sweethearts.
14: Somebody on the text said, did you hear about the girl that stapled her thing together? And then there was a guy who stapled his ball sack to his leg, and he won wherever that competition was. So is there a stapling competition?
15: So there are a lot of competitions, as you heard. There's Miss Juggalette. There's the wet t-shirt contest, which is basically just a live sex show. Women are up there doing things to each other.
20: Right.
10: Nice.
15: And there's Queen of Cheeks, which is for butts. By the way, Miss Juggalette, Queen of Cheeks, and wet t-shirt are all basically the same thing. Just get naked and show your things to people.
20: Sure.
15: Okay. But there's a Mr. Juggalette pageant. That's probably what he's talking about here. Because that's an old Steve-O bit, stapling your sack to things.
14: Right. They call it together the Batman or something
15: like
14: that.
15: Right. I don't know about the girl that stapled her thing together. And there's a stunt show. There's this group that's like...
20: It's all a stunt show.
14: Stapled her drape shut or something.
15: Yeah. There's a group of, like, basically they want to be jackasses, and they just, you know, hit each other with light bulbs and staple things. Weed whackers to the sack and all that stuff.
14: So they bring weed whackers, they bring the light bulbs just so they can smack and fight each other with them?
15: Right, falling on barbed wire, all that stuff.
14: Yeah.
15: There's always something going on.
14: Yeah. All right, so you got time to introduce us to one more person that you ran into in the 2026 Gathering of the Juggalos.
15: This guy was cool. Yeah. He was themed. He went to the Juggalo gathering dressed as a comedic superhero from In Living Color.
20: Jenny's like a handyman. Yes, I was.
15: No, Blank Man, who was, I guess, a spit. It was a movie.
22: I'm Blank Man. I'm a crime fighter. I see what I did is I created this liquid that makes things bulletproof, and I went home and I got some curtains from my grandma's place, and I put on my pajamas, and now I'm bulletproof, as long as you don't aim for the head.
18: So, Blank Man, why'd you come to the Gathering of the Juggalos this year?
22: To fight crime and look for evildoers.
18: But now, the Juggalos all about family, right? There's no crime here.
22: Exactly. You want to know why?
18: Why?
22: Blank Man.
14: Oh.
21: Yeah, okay.
20: Sounds like Cameron Hayes.
14: Yeah, I mean, it is family.
22: Family!
15: I didn't know this.
22: Family!
15: But the movie Blank Man was going to be Handyman from In Living Color, which is a handicapped superhero.
14: Yeah.
15: But apparently it was just a little too off-putting.
20: What?
15: So they had to tone it down.
20: Yeah. Poor Damon Wayans.
15: Yeah. Well, he got a movie out of it. Yeah. All right, so again, ask Blank Man. What are you seeing here?
22: I'm going to be checking out Sarah Sermon. Then after that, it's a lingerie contest. I'm hoping there's some damsels in distress that can rescue. You know what I'm saying? Take back to my secret lair. There's the Queen of Cheeks contest. Then there's a hot wing eating contest. Yep. There's just a whole bunch of going down.
14: Yeah.
15: And he mentioned Sarah Sermon, yes, of Saturday Night Live. She was there.
20: Oh, hell yeah.
15: Because
20: she kind of dresses like...
15: Right, and if you look, she has a comedy special, I think, on HBO right now, where her stuff is very gross, horror-based.
21: It's like gross-out humor.
15: Cartoon.
21: Yeah, yeah.
15: And so you get that intestines. A lot. You get...
14: Did she staple her thing together?
21: Yeah.
15: No, I saw her backstage hanging out. She was... But you get that people who are, like, in... They're normies, but they want to experience it once.
20: Right.
15: A lot of comedians do it, too. Ron Jeremy was there one year, RIP. So it happens. You get some mainstream, I guess, curiosity of the gathering.
10: Does ICP themselves just kind of swoop in at the last second, do their set, and then
14: leave?
10: Or do they kind of hang out?
15: Actually, Greg, this is why you want to go to the gathering, because they typically do a headlining set on Saturday, but also on Thursday, and it's a totally different show.
20: Oh.
15: And they do a meet and greet for VIPs. That's like $150. You get a little photo with them.
21: Wow.
15: And they'll Chuggy Two Dope does like a free hot dog grilling thing one day just to give out to the poor lows.
10: Well,
15: the struggle-os, as they say.
10: They're so accessible.
14: And, well, family does look after each other.
22: Family!
15: And they do a seminar each year, or they did a seminar each year where they talk about the year upcoming and juggalo-ness. But unfortunately, people use the seminar to gather and have the trash fight with the dead squid, dead octopuses. And they, this year, for the first time ever, they canceled the seminar because they couldn't control the trash fight.
20: Aww.

0: Portillo's know that I'm pure of heart.
1: Right.
2: Yeah. True. I mean, true ally.
3: He's a true investigative reporter. Right. There he is. Gathering in Juggalos. Recap.
2: Wow.
3: From the latest outing. All right. We're going to take a quick break.
2: And a shower.
3: And in the river. More Woody Show's next. 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
1: So, Gina Grad, I wanted to ask you about this because, you know, I have a soft spot in my heart for Burger King.
2: Uh-huh.
1: Not a sponsor, but they could or should be.
3: Should.
1: And I always feel, like, bad when I'm driving by my local Burger King and I see that there's, you know, not a ton of people or anybody at all in the drive-thru. I'm like, man, it's like lunchtime. Why is nobody in? I feel bad. Gina made a comment. I want to see if you guys agree with this.
2: Look.
1: Gina says.
2: Not personal, but I think out of all the fast food chains, Burger King is the most white trash.
1: Agree or disagree?
3: White trash?
4: Yes.
1: You do?
4: Yes, 100%.
1: I don't see that.
5: No.
2: More than McDonald's, Wendy's.
1: White Castle.
2: Sure.
5: I could say Burger King is hood, but I want to say white trash.
2: Okay, well.
1: You think it's hood?
2: It's
3: trashy.
2: It's trashy.
1: And, like, in what way?
2: I think the food is trashier.
1: What?
2: I do.
1: No.
2: Because I was the only car in that specific Burger
1: Arby's
2: King.
1: Is trashy.
2: Okay. So on par with all Arby's, right. I like Arby's, by the way.
1: But the same argument that people make to me about Arby's, I'm going to make to you. It has been a long time since I've been to Arby's. Mm-hmm. In all fairness, I've not been to Arby's. I've not had Arby's in a long time.
3: Why would you? You hate it.
1: Back when I had Arby's, it wasn't my favorite to the point where I go, you know what?
3: But you would settle for it.
1: I don't know why I keep coming here. I just got to stop coming here because every time I come here, I don't enjoy it.
2: I like Arby's.
1: It was my own stupid fault, idiot. Uh-huh. Like, stop coming here. Yeah. So I finally stopped going there.
2: Yeah. And you switched to Burger King?
1: No, but like Burger King is one of those. Every time I go to Burger King, I forget how much I like Burger King.
2: Really?
1: Yes. I think you haven't been in a while.
2: I was just there. That's why I said it.
1: You were? What'd you order?
2: At that one.
1: What did you order?
2: I got a junior Whopper and the chicken sandwich that I used to love.
1: The torpedo roll one? Mm-hmm.
2: And I those get it. Great. I get why it tastes good in your mouth, but it is the trashiest.
1: But what's if it tastes good in your mouth, what's trashy?
2: It's the greasiest. It's the bun was stale.
1: Incorrect.
2: Okay.
5: Did you
1: it's
5: sure
1: not the greasiest.
2: I just had it.
5: Did you read the right sign?
2: For the torpedo chicken?
1: Yeah, it's their old school.
2: Yes.
1: It's the OG chicken sandwich
2: and
1: Burger King.
2: I always get it with cheese.
3: I love that one.
2: I'm not saying it tastes bad. I ate it. But I was like, this is not as good. The quality is not as good as it is at McDonald's or Wendy's.
5: I would not say greasy at all.
4: Sad though, like
2: the
4: their burgers are more sad, like almost like a sogginess.
2: It was
4: like,
5: what are you going?
1: They're flame broiled.
3: Exactly,
2: and that's what used to be the thing. Like, oh, we make it, you know, to order. It's flame broiled. I'm like, what happened to that? It does
1: taste flame broiled.
2: It looks sad.
4: It is. There's something sad about it. I'm with Gina.
2: It's all right, droopy.
5: You guys are smoking crack.
1: What are you doing after the show?
2: I guess going to Burger King.
1: Let's go. Stop. I'm saying, like, we live close to each other. We go the same way.
2: Yesterday.
1: It's not going to be out of the way for either one of us. You and I will go.
2: I have a doctor's appointment.
3: You can support your Burger King.
2: I want to check my cholesterol after that.
1: What kind of doctor's appointment?
2: Boobies.
1: Oh, but that doesn't affect, like, what you eat.
2: I know.
1: You
2: can I'm
1: eat
2: just
1: what,
2: kidding.
1: Right?
2: Hopefully.
1: I don't know.
2: It'll make my boobies bigger.
1: Yeah.
3: They're going to smush it up against the glass.
1: Did you have Burger King today?
3: Did you just have a chicken sandwich?
5: Now, if you had to choose, like, actual white trash fast food, I would say Arby's. I mean,
2: agreed.
1: Yeah. Now,
5: I love Arby's.
2: Me too.
5: All my white trash friends,
1: Menace.
5: They love Arby's too.
1: Menace.
5: Yeah.
1: Remember how I surprised you that one time and I said, hey, man. I know for the longest time you've been wanting to go to Dubai.
5: Are we going somewhere? Please.
1: I would like to try the Arby's steak nuggets. Have you seen those?
5: Oh, yes.
3: Looking them up now.
1: Yeah, they're just bringing them back. They might just be out now or whatever, but it's like little chunks of steak, but how they have chicken nuggets.
5: With some
1: they're little steak nuggets.
3: What a nice gift for Matt.
5: I know, right?
1: Well, okay. but he's been giving me, and fairly, he's been giving me fair criticism. He's like, well, when's the last time you've been to Arby's? And I go, you're right. I'm not saying you're not correct on that.
3: So you gotta
1: open your mind. Yes.
3: I don't know about these photos.
1: It's fast food.
2: Well,
1: so
2: it's not
1: Ruth's Chris steak nuggets.
5: I know.
1: You know?
5: Longhorn.
1: Yeah.
3: Well,
1: so for what
3: why
1: it
3: do
1: is.
3: It then?
1: No, because I have not been to Arby's and I'm told that Arby's
5: is lit.
1: Is lit. I refuse to believe that.
3: And wet.
5: Yeah. You know,
2: damp.
1: Yeah. I mean, yeah, Burger King, I don't really feel greasy.
5: No.
2: Well, but that's the thing. The chicken sandwich, hella greasy. and the burger patty, dry. I didn't enjoy it. And I loved Burger King. That was the spot. The French fries are still awesome.
1: You know what keeps me from going to Burger King as much as I would otherwise? And I'm not like an everyday or even an every week fast food guy. Uh-huh. You wouldn't know it by looking at me, but I'm not. It's the location. It's right off the highway. It's right off the freeway.
2: It is.
1: And to go where I need to go after I leave there, I have to go the opposite way down the street so I can whip a U-turn and then go back. You can't just pull out of the parking lot and make the left.
3: Turn that you need.
2: Mm-hmm. Yeah.
1: Where you can't because there's concrete medians and things like that. So that's the part that I go, you know what?
2: Why are we going the extra 100 yards for Burger King?
1: It's not that much out of the way. I mean, it's negligible, but it is a thought. And that's probably what, even subconsciously, keeps me from just making that decision. But I went there a number of times just because I felt bad. And then every time I was there, I was like, I always forget how much I really enjoy. That Junior Whopper's good.
2: It was fine, but I just remember loving Burger King. I'm like, this place kind of sucks.
1: Tripping.
2: Okay.
1: But I'm willing to try those Arby's steak nuggets. Are those at all locations? Are those locations?
3: Are they testing them out?
5: No, they should be. I just don't know if they are released again just yet.
3: 20 piece. Mm.
1: I just read about it. It's more, like I want to say, the last week or so. They just had an announcement about it.
3: Looks like only the price varies by location. Doesn't say limited location, though.
1: In fact, I might have...
3: 5-piece or 9-piece.
1: Let me go. I literally have a packet.
5: I'm on Arby's.com.
1: Food news stuff at the ready.
3: Of course.
1: Just in case it ever comes up.
5: Arby's.com says it's available.
4: I see that it's nationwide, and it is available currently. Came out a few days ago.
1: I'm back. Domino's. Dave's Killer Pumpkin Spice.
5: Oh, yeah.
1: Protein Boyardee.
3: I like that. Okay. Menace, we're not going to Dubai again, but I will try the steak nugget.
2: I know. I thought you were going to buy a franchise. Right.
1: Well, what do you think we're talking about here?
5: We're going to Singapore.
4: Dubai.
3: turning the tables and going back to Burger King.
2: A lot of people are saying about Burger King, it might be the location. Do they vary by location?
1: Of course.
5: I thought it was all the same.
1: It's all the same stuff.
4: But it's franchise.
5: No. Okay. I'm saying the quality of what you're going to get always varies.
2: I need to go to a different Burger King because ours blows.
1: All right, check it out. No.
2: Okay.
1: No. No.
2: It does.
1: No. No.
2: Mm-hmm. No. No. No.
1: No.
3: No. No.
1: No.
2: No.
1: No.
3: You're wrong.
1: Here's
2: Rain Man over here.
1: Here's one trashy thing I'll give you.
2: Okay.
1: At the Burger King, the desserts that I saw, I don't order them, but it's like a Hershey's pie.
5: Yeah, they're very Walmart-ish.
1: Yes.
5: Yeah.
1: It comes like in a box. It looks like they just went out and they purchased a bunch of these at Walmart and just like, okay, we'll put these on the menu
2: as
1: Burger King dessert. Now I get what they're trying to do. They're trying to tie in the brand. People like Hershey's. They like these different things. Yeah. Right.
5: And they're so freaking good.
1: And they might be great, but it looks trashy, right?
5: Yeah. It's Walmart it's level trash. Like mashup of, deliciousness.
2: Mr. Grimace gets it. He says Burger King heats up their food in the microwave after sitting in the steam tray for who knows how long. If you want it fresh and you're willing to wait, you have to give them an extra 7 or so minutes to cook it.
1: They all use the microwave stuff.
2: Yeah, but this one you can tell. Do they have to throw the shredded lettuce in when they're microwaving?
1: I think you went in with stinking thinking.
2: Okay.
1: That's what I
2: went in knowing I love Burger King and this was going to be fun.
3: And they put all that mayo on the chicken sandwiches.
5: Oh, yeah.
1: So good.
2: They've got to do something to make the stale bread dry.
5: So make it good. Damp, son.
2: Oh, gross.
1: Speaking of trashy, I got a brand new redneck news that will be coming up for you next here on The Woody Show. 877-44-WOODY's the phone number. Send us a text over to 22987. We'll be right back. After the

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12: It will be tough to beat the heat if you're going to be spending a lot of time outdoors this weekend. Clear this morning, a sunny afternoon, the high near 99. Overnight, clear the low to mid-70s and sunny and even hotter on Sunday to wrap up the weekend as the high temperature eventually hits 101. I'm Jeff Marr.
0: 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Bite this.

0: I have a little scab on my lip because I bit my lip. That's all it is. I bit my lip.
1: I would do this any other day of the week. I'll be 1,000% down. It would not bug me. But he has a visible...
0: I have a little scab on my lip.
2: And just don't kiss. You will take your end of the hot dog,
0: yeah.
2: Put it into the bag, and then that way there's like a dental dam.
3: Like a dental dam.
0: Oh, okay.
2: In front of your...
3: Big stupid...

0: Tim Curry.
1: Mm-hmm. Yeah.
2: All right. So also 80. Tim Curry's passed away. He was 80.
3: Yeah.
2: Bad shape for a while, though.
0: Yeah. He was not doing well.
3: To be honest, I thought he already passed away.
1: For quite a long time.
3: But it just broke.
2: Yeah. So Tim Curry, 80.
0: Yeah.
2: See, I was... I didn't mean to bum Greg out when I said this. After we heard that Dolly Parton died 80 years old, I go, man, so 40 truly is middle age, like midlife.
1: Yeah, I would say, honestly, and I think they even figured this out many years ago, that your mid to late 30s is middle life. Based on life expectancy.
2: I know Sammy hated it when I said
1: midlife.
2: It.
1: Midlife.
2: But I just had that moment, like when you're processing the information, like, man.
1: Oh, and
2: so I'm already more than halfway. Assuming I live to 80, I'm already more than halfway done.
1: Right. Oh, believe
2: with
1: me.
2: With life.
3: Yeah.
1: That's so weird. When you said that, I was already thinking it. I'm already at the stage where, how many summers do I have left?
0: Oh, my God.
1: It's just crazy.
2: You really want to bum yourself out? And somebody mentioned this one to me. Sorry, everybody. like when you don't live close to your parents or whatever. Even if you do live close, but like, how often do you really see them unless you're living in their house?
1: Mm-hmm.
2: But all right, well, take how often you see your parents on average, mm-hmm. right? Mm-hmm. And then do the math on that. Like if Greg's got X number of summers,
1: maybe 2 or 3 times a year I see them.
2: So think how many more, and based on how old they are,
1: right?
2: Or whatever, like how many times are you ever going to see? Right?
1: I know.
2: Like that's a mind F. That's why you just ignore all that stuff, right? Menace, isn't that the whole?
3: Yeah. You just go live your life.
2: Yeah. Or you go like what Morgan's going with. Like, that's not my reality. That's not my reality.
3: But Sammy, you're middle-aged? Ew.
1: No. I know. Gross. You're all old and fat?
3: Yeah.
0: Oh my God. It's over.
3: So washed.
1: It's over.
0: Chopped.
2: Dude.
1: You should not even try anymore.
2: You know what's funny? People have been calling... Well, not a ton, but there have been a handful of people who have called the radio station.
1: Quite a few.
2: Yeah. To, like, the main number to talk to the guy who's, like, the... I always forget what his title is. Is he, like, the general manager or whatever?
3: Regional president.
2: General manager, marketing. Michael Scott.
0: Oh, yeah. Right, exactly. No,
2: but anyway, like, whoever, you know, he's like, the guy who's in charge. He oversees everything.
1: The main
2: everything.
1: Guy.
2: He goes, so I launched them last week. He goes, I got some people calling me. They're really upset about Fat Sammy.
1: Yeah.
2: I'm like, he goes, which is funny because she's like, what, like 100 pounds soaking wet. I go, that's the joke.
1: Yeah, she's not fat. Yeah.
2: That's the joke.
0: If any of us were that weight, we'd all be in the hospital.
2: Like, it's like a fat guy named Tiny. It's Fat Sammy. But they're like legitimately upset and they're wanting him to do, quote, something about it.
1: Right.
0: You guys are insane. Put Sammy on a diet.
3: Sammy, stay for
2: get
3: the record.
2: Get mad because we called Menace retarded.
3: Yeah.
2: You know, take issue with that.
1: Yeah, like,
4: I mean,
2: Fat Sammy, really?
4: Yeah, and it's great for me, though, because here in the halls, because that's what's going around is that people are upset about it. They're like, you are not fat. You're just getting like, thank you.
2: And this is what Menace been saying. Sarcasm's dead, guys.
3: It's so dead.
2: Oh, it's people in the building complaining, too?
4: Well, no, people in the building are hearing about what's going on. Yeah, I'll walk down the hall, people will be like, Sammy, you're withering away. I'm like, oh, babe.
1: It's a frequent topic
2: that's
1: of conversation
2: so
1: at the urinal, too. Like,
4: Work.
1: You know, Sammy's really not that fat.
4: I know. They're all trying to counteract you a-holes, and it's nice. Yeah.
2: Are you being serious?
1: Oh, yeah.
2: Somebody made a comment at the urinal to you about it?
1: Absolutely. Yeah,
2: they did?
1: Yes. Yeah. Everything good? Yeah. Well, how you doing? Good. Yeah. But hey, listen, Sammy is... Well, I don't know what you guys are saying.
2: Who said that?
1: She's not. I've heard it from, I'm not going to say one, but the other one was the guy you just had lunch with, too.
2: Mm-hmm.
1: I got another complaint.
2: Are you serious?
1: Or if there are no complaints, he gets bummed out. I love when the people complain.
2: He does. Yeah. He told me about a couple of the other complaints. Mm-hmm. You know, I forget, like, I don't know.
1: And he likes it.
2: One of the other stations did or said something. Like
3: about us?
2: No, about one of the other shows. Hold on, Greg, hold on. Really?
1: Yeah.
2: That guy?
1: Yeah.
2: He's the last person who should be saying anything
1: about anybody.
2: About what you're supposed to or not supposed to do at work.
1: Talking about weight. Getting. Yeah.
2: Anyway, guys, no need to be alarmed. It's right. sarcasm. Yes. She weighs like 4 pounds.
4: Yeah.
2: And she didn't put on the typical Woody Show 15 that the rest of us do.
1: It was like maybe 2 pounds.
2: That's always been the joke. Like when people go off to college, the freshman 15, right?
4: Yep. Yeah.
2: When people join the 40. Woody Show historically, they join a club of people who at minimum gain 15, 20 pounds.
1: At least.
4: Oh, yeah. I was warned about that.
3: This might
4: like,
3: be...
4: oh, just wait. You're going to gain 15 pounds instantly. I'm like, no, I won't. Yeah. I think I'll be okay. It's called stronger. Willpower.
2: That's so fun. What, Jeff?
5: Sammy, the person who complained to me was in the kitchen, and they said, Sammy has been complaining to me about how you guys...
4: That's not true. Are,
5: okay, I just wanted to check that.
1: You're
5: perpetuating this
1: shot
5: kind of
1: down that rumor. True.
5: Okay.
2: Do you have an issue with Fat Sammy?
4: She knows it. I don't know why that person said that, to be honest, because I did have a conversation with that person and that was not said. So I don't know.
5: He's goofy. He's trying to be funny.
2: Oh, okay. Yeah, I was just like, wow, okay, really? Of all the things?
5: Yeah.
2: He's like, yeah, the stuff I'm driving in and I hear you guys talking about it. I'm like, oh, boy, I'm going to hear about that one. I don't hear about it. Yeah. And then I hear about Fat Sammy. He really does sound like that.
1: Yeah he does. And he's like, oh, I love it when people complain.
3: This might be a great filter, though.
2: And he sniffs a lot.
1: Oh, yeah.
2: Yeah, I'm like, man, is this guy doing coke?
3: Yeah.
2: This he's always a million miles an hour.
1: Right.
5: Maybe it's a previous injury.
2: I don't know.
3: Because it might be a great filter, though, because if you think we're serious, you might just be too stupid to work here.
2: Yeah, maybe.
3: You know?
2: Or you're supposed
3: to be in the know and like...
2: Or you're perfect for a job like this.
4: Yeah.
2: The dumber, the better.
1: Yeah.
2: Half the time. All right, 877-44-WOODY. I've been trying to get to this for 15 minutes. We got a brand new Redneck News.
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0: this is how there is a redneck moon rising.
1: Oh.
0: Guess what the big trend in baby names is?
2: Oh, no. Tracy Lynn.
0: There has been a sharp increase,
1: Brittany,
0: in white trash parents naming their kids after weapons.
2: Yes. Yep.
3: Machete.
0: Yeah. Names like Gunner.
3: Oh, that's a cool name.
0: That's a redneck name.
3: I love that
1: about
3: name.
0: You do?
3: I do.
0: Gunner?
3: That's cool.
2: I think
3: Gunner.
2: It's like Swedish or something.
0: I don't know. That's
3: exactly.
1: Badass.
0: I was going to say, it sounds like 80s hair metal to me, but it's probably because Gunner Nelson.
2: Yeah, Gunner Nelson.
3: Oh, I would love. I will legally change my name to Gunner. That's
0: you
3: so cool.
0: Would?
3: I would.
0: Oh God, Gunner.
3: That's cool.
0: Also on the increase, Wesson.
3: Wesson.
2: Mm-hmm.
0: Caliber.
1: Caliber.
0: Cannon. Remington. That's Beretta. Fancy. Colt. Winchester. Cutter. And even the name Dagger. Way up.
2: Dagger.
0: That's some cool. White trash-ish.
3: Dude,
0: right there.
3: Colt
0: super classy.
3: Ultimate white trash.
2: I love that name. I didn't know that was a weapon.
1: Well, Sam, you're a white trash.
0: Colt 45.
3: That is.
2: Oh, I mean, I think of like a horse.
4: Yeah,
2: or like mullet. Three ninjas.
4: Yeah.
3: No,
4: yeah.
3: But a little kid named Colt.
0: Colt's got a mullet.
2: Yeah. No, Tourette's. I know two little Colts.
0: A stripper mom.
2: Yeah, they're cute.
3: Smokes Marlboro Reds at 7.
0: Yeah. Yep.
3: The ultimate trash name.
0: Uh-huh. Yeah, 98% of people say that name is white trash.
3: Oh, yeah.
0: The other 2% also say it's white trash, but
3: their name
0: they just
3: cult.
0: Identify as the 2%.
3: Or they're the parent of a cult, that's why.
1: Yeah, yeah.
0: The rednecks cult. Love it, though, man. They say the names are unique. Others, though, laughing at them, trying too hard to be badass, and setting the poor kids up to get goofed on by the other kids when they get older, which is also true.
2: Beretta.
3: I disagree. Yeah. If your name is Gunner, you're not getting goofed
2: if
3: on.
2: If your name is Beretta?
0: I don't know.
3: Maybe,
0: yeah.
3: But not Gunner.
0: Yeah. Well, there you go. Parents naming their kids after weapons. It's a big trend in the redneck community.
2: Nice.
3: This is my son, Ninja Star.
0: And that is today's
2: Nunchuck.
0: Redneck News. We're going to take a quick break. More Woody Show is next.

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12: Admittedly, I don't know anything about this. Have you guys seen the show on Netflix? It's called The Ultimatum.
13: No.
14: I don't think so.
15: But I mean, I do know about this. This is Nick Lachey and his wife, Jessica.
14: Remember Love Is Blind.
15: Well, Love Is Blind was their first one. This is their second one, the follow-up to that, which is called The Ultimatum, and it's Marry or Move On.
14: Is it the people from Love Is Blind?
13: No.
14: Oh, okay. So that's why I haven't.
13: Yeah, no. So basically, it's existing relationships where people either like want to get married or move on or figure out where this is going.
12: Okay, so, they've been in a relationship for a while.
13: Yes.
12: And now one person, at least one person in the relationship is like, hey, man, we need to either...
14: Ish or get off the pod.
12: Yeah, go to the next step here or...
13: Right. You know, yeah. Yeah, so on the show, they take six couples... And they basically have them all mingle together, and they each need to find somebody new within that group to live with for 3 weeks.
16: Oh, my God.
14: These games are crazy.
13: And then after that, they go back to living with their original partner for 3 weeks. Mm-hmm. And then when it's all over, they have to decide if they're going to marry their original partner, marry the new partner, or just kind of call it quits with all of them.
14: So marry the original or marry the three-weeker?
13: Yeah, they created Love is Blind, so right.
14: They know how to do it.
12: And then this clip, Jeff, is one of these couples, right?
16: Yeah, this is one of the couples, and this dude, this is a reunion show, by the way. So after all the messiness that Sammy just talked about, they get back together, and this dude decided to take this opportunity to completely crash out and unload on his woman.
12: Nice. So this is the guy. This was a long-term relationship, right?
16: Yes.
12: This is not the new kind of overnight relationship.
16: Right. Yes.
12: Okay.
17: The last time I broke up with you, guess what we did? We
12: Nice.
18: Oh my God. Watch your mouth.
17: We did, and you know we did.
18: I know we did.
17: And you left that day, and I texted you over the phone after we had broken up, and I said I regretted fucking you.
18: Oh, you did this not say happen. That.
17: Yes,
18: did
17: I
18: not...
17: did. After I busted, dude.
19: Nice.
14: This guy is
12: after
14: pure
12: I
14: class.
12: Busted, dude.
19: I just busted one, I said I regretted it.
12: You know what? And when that's when regret sets in.
19: Yeah.
20: Immediately.
12: Yeah, because
20: it's a fact. It's
12: Greg and I have talked about that a number of times where it's like, man, I don't know what it is about dudes.
20: Yep.
12: There's a lot of stuff that seems like a really good idea. Mm-hmm.
20: All the way to the end.
12: And, mm-hmm. and all those ideas are out the window with your load.
19: And then the clarity is crazy.
12: Yes. Because then all you're left with is clarity. You're like,
20: clarity and
19: that
20: shame.
19: Was not good.
20: Like, what did I bad, do?
14: Right. Oh, my God. Idea. But she clearly decided not to.
12: Banged a fleshlight.
20: It's a fact.
12: It seemed like a good idea because I'm like, you know what? Maybe I will put my penis in this.
14: Just knock one out.
12: Yeah, I'll just knock one out here. Yeah, could I just do it just the old-fashioned way? Sure. Rosie Palm and the Five Sisters.
20: Next thing you know, you're at your kitchen sink washing out a fleshlight. Oh, my God.
14: Bad idea. She said no to this guy.
12: I know. And all the good ideas left your body, and now you're just left with regret.
20: Yeah.
12: That's how it works.
14: That's funny. Mm-hmm.
12: That's how it works, man.
19: So he's telling the truth. He's being transparent then.
16: Apparently.
19: Yeah.
12: Yeah.
19: After I busted one.
12: Just the way he said
17: over
12: it.
17: Over the phone. After we had broken up, I said I regretted f***ing you.
18: Oh, you did
17: this
18: not
17: should not
18: say
17: happen.
18: That.
17: Yes,
18: did
17: I
18: not.
17: Did. After I busted, dude.
18: Watch your mouth.
19: This one is not on my radar. I'm watching House of Stassi right now.
12: What is it?
19: House of Stassi. Stassi from Vanderpump Rules. She has her own show.
14: Never.
12: Isn't that funny?
20: Yeah.
12: I couldn't tell you anybody on Vanderpump Rules, but now it's Stassi from Vanderpump Rules. It's like
19: she has her own show now.
12: Right.
20: All I know is the main one, Lisa Vanderpump, right?
12: Yeah. Are you watching, what's it, Balin? Balin Out Loud,
14: yes.
12: Yeah. So you're into that?
16: I
12: keep hearing Jeff talk. I'm like, I would never peg you, Jeff. I would have never guessed.
20: Imagine the shame of that.
12: I would have never guessed in a million years.
20: I agree.
12: Jeff Garcia would be into that show.
16: I am into the clips, to be quite honest. Gina and Greg are far more into the show.
14: Oh, Menace is the OG.
16: And have Menace as well. But I really enjoy the clips, and please don't judge me, but when she goes off with her Tourette's, I just find that completely hilarious. They're all in my feed now because I watch them all the time, so I get a good laugh.
12: So she got married?
16: I know she was
12: getting married.
19: So this whole season has been about building up to her wedding.
12: All right, so this girl, she's got Tourette's. She's the one that we've talked about her before. Yeah. We've had clips where, you know, choke that chicken, smack that chicken, something.
14: Tap that rotisserie chicken.
19: Wind it up.
12: Wasn't she mentioning, like, guns and stuff in line at the airport?
19: So,
12: like, can't do that.
19: Yeah, initially she was, like, getting really popular on social media, and then eventually she got her own show.
12: Yeah.
19: And then, she's had a couple seasons now.
12: Anyway, she's had this boyfriend. They got engaged. Now they're getting married, and Jeff is so invested.
16: Yeah. I am.
20: Oh, I'm so
16: excited. Because it's funny, because she's walking down the aisle, and she calls her dad a bald bitch. Like,
12: I guess that's one of her triggers, like bald people.
20: I'm so into it. I even texted Mario, today is wedding day. Oh, yes.
16: I'm going to watch a full episode today, I think.
19: Yeah.
16: I'm into it, man.
19: I saw a little bit of a preview. It's so good.
16: It's on TLC, right?
19: I watched it on HBO Max.
12: Like you don't know.
16: No, I don't.
20: No,
12: but how do you watch it?
20: I don't think it's
16: on
20: TLC.
16: Instagram.
12: Oh,
15: yeah, I watched it on
20: Facebook. HBO Max.
16: Okay, yeah, because there's another thing on TLC. I get a lot of ads for TLC sometimes on the shows I'm watching.
19: The best network for this.
16: The two little people that are married. Love them. I have no idea what their names are, but I've watched like 20 minutes of the show.
19: The guy that makes the beats.
16: Yeah,
19: yeah,
16: and they put this little dude.
12: They're legit midgets.
19: They have like something where they're really, really.
16: They're dwarves. I think is dwarfism. Yeah,
20: but it's more than that. They're wheelchair bound. Yeah, like they're tiny.
16: But they put the little homie Woody on Dave and Buster's on one of those motorcycles, dude. I guess that was like a dream of his, and they put him on that, and it was, I mean, the best comedy I've seen in a long time. I was so worried that he was going to fall off that motorcycle, man. Yeah. But God bless him.
15: Is it Little Couple?
20: I don't know what it's called, but I know exactly who you're talking about.
12: See, I could watch clips of something like that, but like
19: the full show.
12: Talk about regret, Greg. Right?
20: Mm-hmm.
12: I have all these things that are really good TV shows, movies and stuff that are on my to-do list to watch. And I'm always sitting here, you know, I just don't have a lot of time. Yeah. I haven't had a lot of time to sit down and watch TV. Right. I want to. I'm not above it. Just have.
19: Yeah.
12: And when I sit down, and if that's what I spent my time watching,
20: it's not going to be
12: bad. And by the way, there's a phrase for it. I think I have it. Post-nut clarity.
15: Oh, that's classic.
20: Right.
12: Yeah.
19: That's throwback.
12: PNC. Post-nut clarity. That's a thing.
19: But the shows, dude, you're missing out, man. Like, since we're getting to shout out shows that I like.
12: Oh, wait, the one that makes beats is a girl, Menace. Apparently.
19: The one with the glasses? I don't know.
12: I just want to shout out another
19: show since I might lose my time. 1,000-Pound Roomies.
15: What?
19: I've been picking that one up, too. So
15: wait,
19: there's
15: is it a different group?
19: Yeah, it's two
15: girls. Or a different couple?
19: Who live together. Yeah.
20: Yeah, I've seen that.
12: These are not the 1,000-Pound Sisters.
19: No, 1,000-Pound Roomies.
15: And together they make 1,000 pounds?
19: Yeah, and they already have a second season going on. So check that one out.
12: It really is Idiocracy.
15: Mm. Oh, 100%.
16: It is. Right?
15: Ouch, my balls.
16: But that's what makes the entertainment, you know?
12: That dude.
15: Yeah.
12: 877-44-WOODY. You can text us, check in over to 22987. More Woody Show's next. Hang
1: on. The Woody Show returns right after these messages.
16: That's my answer.
20: Oh, 100%.

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1: We start with the first laugh. Kevin James talking about tennis balls on people's walkers.
2: One older guy wanted to take a picture. God bless him. He had a walker. First off, is there going to come a time in my life where I see a walker without the tennis balls on the bottom? Honestly, all the technology we have nowadays, could we please slow down production on the next iPhone and just dedicate a couple guys from Apple to work on the tennis ball, on the walker problem we have running rampant in this country? It's going to take them, what, 7 minutes? They'll bang out a solution? This guy had an active walker, too. He had a handbrake on the walker. How fast are you walking? I thought walking was the problem. That's why you got a walker. You got a walker. Now you have a handbrake on the walker in case things get out of control. Because you never know, when you're walking along a highway, someone sneaks up behind you, bumps the horn, you get all crazy legs and river dance off into the woods.
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9: It will be tough to beat the heat if you're going to be spending a lot of time outdoors this weekend. Clear this morning, a sunny afternoon, the high near 99. Overnight, clear of the low to mid-70s and sunny and even hotter on Sunday to wrap up the weekend as the high temperature eventually hits 101. I'm Jeff Maher.
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1: How about some knowledge nuggets?
2: Make me smarter, Chris Purple Haze.
1: In 1966, Pepsi tried to compete with Yahoo to make its own chocolate milk drink called Devil's Shake.
2: Okay.
1: It was a huge failure. Lasted about a year.
2: What year?
1: 1966.
2: Yeah.
1: Probably bad name.
2: Putting the devil in anything, especially yesteryear, was a tough name. The Devil Food Cake made it somehow. I'm not sure how.
1: Sweden has more than 267,000 islands.
2: Really? Wow.
1: That is the most of any country in the world.
2: Yeah.
1: Norway is second, followed by Finland, Canada, and Chile. The majority of them are vacant. For example, only about 1,000 of Sweden's islands are inhabited, and only about 8,000 of the 267,000 have some form of building on them.
2: Okay, yeah. Probably a lot of little small ones and stuff, you know. Yeah,
1: okay. The shortest commercial flight in the world is in Scotland. The flight goes between two islands in Orkney, Scotland. It lasts 80 seconds.
2: We're beginning our descent now. That was quick.
1: That was good.
2: Jump, jump. Ma'am, flight attendant, I didn't get my beverage.
1: LaCroix sparkling water gets its fancy French name from Wisconsin.
2: LaCroix, Wisconsin?
1: Because it's a cross between La Crosse, Wisconsin, where it's made.
2: Mm.
1: And the St. Croix River in western Wisconsin.
2: But it does sound very fancy.
1: It sounds French, but it's not.
2: I never read that and go, Wisconsin.
1: No. I think they did that on purpose.
2: Yeah, of course.
1: The longest down and distance to go in NFL history was when the New England Patriots faced a 4th and 63.
2: Oh, my God.
1: And that happened in 1971.
2: That's pretty cool. What play do we have in the playbook for 4th and 63?
1: Yeah.
2: Punt.
1: There's your knowledge nuggets.
0: 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It's a rabbit hole. 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It happens. 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
2: What a dumbass.
3: Dumbass.
2: What the hell's your problem, you dumbass?
4: What a dumbass.
5: Great moment there, dumbass.
6: The thief in this case I'm about to tell you about knew she was going to be able to pull off her crime.
7: Okay.
6: Because she understood one simple thing. Mm-hmm. Sex turns men into idiots.
7: She's not wrong. She is very correct.
6: Apparently, earlier this week in Panama City, Florida, a woman spotted a man. She kind of sort of knew him. Not fully, but she kind of knew of him. So she pulled out a condom.
7: Oh.
6: And told him, quote, I need to use this on somebody.
8: Yoo-hoo! Come here!
6: Like waved it at him. I need to use this on somebody.
8: What do you think about this?
6: Do you have any ideas?
8: Can you squeeze into this, baby?
6: The man knew the woman enough to know she also was a notorious thief.
7: But
6: in fact, he was pretty sure she had robbed him before.
7: Okay, but
6: the condom line made every rational part of his brain stop working.
7: See? Yeah.
6: And he took her home.
7: I know she'll probably rob me, but...
6: Okay. No word enough if that's how she might have robbed him before.
7: If you don't learn your lesson from that first day.
6: They got in bed.
7: Uh-huh.
6: But before they used the condom, she got up and said, one second.
7: Uh-huh.
6: She walked out. And that's when he noticed, my wallet's gone.
7: Wait a minute.
6: Needless to say, she kept walking.
7: She's not coming back, is she?
6: The cops are actually still trying to track her down. So she's, at this point, gotten away with it.
7: I was going to say, maybe case the condom aisles. But I bet she's been using the same condom for this trick.
6: Because she never uses
7: it. She never uses it. Oh, well, she is right. It does turn us into idiots. Mm-hmm. And especially if you've had this done to you before. But anyway, you can't prey on us because we're weak at that moment of need, okay? You dumbass.
1: What a dumbass.
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1: Jennifer is ready to win that $1,000. So, what are you going to do with your $1,000, Jennifer, if you win?
2: I'm going to give my daughter her best first birthday.
3: Oh, 1 year old birthday?
4: I'm rooting for you now.
3: The like ultimate really smash cake. Oh, that'd be fun.
2: Absolutely.
3: All right, best of luck to you. Here are the rules.
4: 10 questions in 60 seconds. If you answer all 10 correctly in 60 seconds, we give you $1,000. Any point you're not sure about a question, just say pass. We'll come back to it if there's enough time. And whatever your first answer is, that is the official answer.
3: All right, are you ready?
2: All right. I'm ready.
3: Let's do it.
5: Your $1,000 minute starts in 3, 2, 1. John Lennon was a member of what band?
2: The Beatles.
5: If you could live in someone else's shoes for a day, who would you pick?
2: My child.
5: What is the main ingredient in coleslaw?
2: Cabbage.
5: Which automaker produces the Cherokee and Wagoneer?
2: Jeep.
5: Which state is home to Stanford University?
2: Pass.
5: What does the first D in DVD stand for?
2: Digital.
5: Silver is the traditional gift for what year wedding anniversary?
2: 25.
5: Who was the Roman goddess of the hunt? Vesta, Diana, or Juno?
2: Diana.
5: Which state's nickname is the Ocean State?
2: California.
5: The Spinner, the Pacific White Sighted, and the...
3: Oh, man, we didn't get through everything.
2: Darn it.
3: Okay, let's go over some stuff here, Jennifer, real quick.
4: We did pass on one as well. Which state is home to Stanford University? That is California.
3: Yep.
2: Uh-oh.
4: And then, which state's nickname is the Ocean State? I believe California. That's a good.
3: Seems right.
4: Uh-huh.
3: There's a lot of coastline there.
4: It's Rhode Island.
3: Rhode Island, tiniest state. Not as much coastline.
4: I don't think ocean when I think Rhode Island.
3: Nobody does.
4: Probably a lot of it has.
3: I think it does. Yeah, I think it's got some islands and stuff there. Obviously, and yeah. Anyway.
2: Yeah.
3: Jennifer, no $1,000 today, but we still have a cool prize coming your way.
4: Got you a Big Dog 97.9 Bite Me Koozie.
2: Thank you.
3: Happy birthday to the baby girl, too. Hang tight for us. Everyone else, make sure you text the word minute to 417-659-9797 for your shot to play the $1,000 minute.
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16: You know the drills. As far as those heat precautions are, we are going to need them. We are headed up to the upper 90s with sunshine. Tonight, mostly clear and 75. Sunday, mostly sunny up to around 100. Heat index around 103. 100 again for Monday. I'm meteorologist Jeff Eno.
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1: Now, last week, Friday, because of the heat, we talked about some of the worst jobs you can have. The worst jobs to have during the summertime.
2: Yes.
1: We both talked about roofing.
2: Mm-hmm.
1: I know I did the, you know, tar roof thing.
2: Yeah.
1: In the middle of summer, which was awful because it's already hot. And then you had
2: being on a roof. I've had to be on some roofs.
1: You were
2: in the summer,
1: and you talked about concrete.
2: Concrete was what I did. Yeah, I think roofing's got to be one of the worst, though.
1: Some other people, Cassidy said they think HVAC, four states journeyman.
2: I mean, so the HVAC guys, for sure, when it's this hot, they're working a lot. Probably yes. Sun up to sundown, as late as they can go, sleeping a few hours, getting back after it. Because this is when everybody's air conditioner bites the dust.
1: Yes.
2: When it's 102 and it's working extra hard. And then you've got to get under the house.
1: A lot of times. Or crawl up in the attic.
2: Or the attic, which is probably worse.
1: You know, I'd be curious.
2: Under the house is cooler than in the attic at this time of year.
1: You just got to crawl around in spider webs, impossible, run across snakes.
2: Yeah, the attic. I'm not saying under the house is the greatest place to be, and sometimes it's pretty close quarters.
1: Yeah.
2: I'm sure those.
1: Attic is going to be hot.
2: It's so, as just from a heat perspective, attic has got to be worse.
1: Now, we also mentioned, you know, the people cleaning out.
2: Porta potties
1: yes, and stuff.
2: We did.
1: Which led me to this guy, Jeremy, saying, hey, I do trash, but it's not one of those assisted fancy trucks that, you know, where they just sit in there and they play, you know, a game.
2: Yeah.
1: With joysticks.
2: I know. That's pretty cool, actually, watching those guys work.
1: He says he has to get out at every single stop. He works alone. No AC as well in the truck works.
2: Wait a minute. They don't. I thought the manual ones, there was like a driver and then a guy who tossed the trash in.
1: Apparently, they're like, nope, you're going to do it all. You're driving.
2: He's a one-man show.
1: That one would be rough. And I think partly because of the heat, certain things get thrown away in the trash.
2: Hot trash.
1: That maybe have sat in that trash can for days.
2: Old chicken skin.
1: Smell.
2: Oh, rotting food.
1: Yes. It's got to be awful.
2: Oh, the smell is so bad. What do you do? Jeremy, do you nose plug it? Or do you just get used
1: maybe,
2: to it?
1: Maybe you get nose blind.
2: You go smell blind?
1: Uh-huh.
2: I think it's a good chance. Jeremy, hats off to you, man. You got a tough job.
1: Lizzie, being a diesel mechanic.
2: It's hot. That's definitely not fun this time of year, I'm sure. I would probably rather do it in the summer than the winter, though. I hate busting knuckles when it's cold. That sucks. Your skin gets all tough, but it would be terrible.
1: Jody came in with attic insulation installer, which once again, attic, and then the insulation.
2: You're blowing that insulation in there?
1: Nope.
2: Ugh. No, thanks. Yeah, you're right, Jody. Also a terrible job in the heat.
1: If you got any to add, definitely text us 417-659-9797.
0: 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It happens. 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

0: 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Let's share one more lap. What do we have? Dusty Slay on Southern versus Desert Summer Heat.
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0: They say it like their heat is better than my heat. I get defensive about it. I'm like, oh, it's a dry heat, huh? Well, I like a wet heat. I like to feel like a sauna outside. I like to sweat in places I didn't even know I could sweat in. I like to go, why is that wet? I like a heat with a lot of flying insects and mosquitoes and gnats. I like to stand out in a hot parking lot of a Shoney's doing like that. I like to go out in the backyard for 2 minutes and come back in and go, I just got tore up out there. Can't get that in a dry heat.
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0: Everything to Rock's Big Dog 97.9. That is Evanescence. I'm Joey Morgan, the Night Shift Ninja, and this is a Saturday edition of the Night Shift. A lot to get into this Saturday afternoon. Oh my gosh, we got to talk about the vinyl collector's dilemma. Also, everybody's heard about the Eminem clause, but there is a caveat to that, and I will get into it. So just stick around and we will get into that this hour. I got Alice in Chains in 3 minutes and your forecast as well. If you want to hear something, go ahead and text me on my text line 417-659-9797.
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7: You know the drills. As far as those heat precautions are, we are going to need them. We are headed up to the upper 90s with sunshine. Tonight, mostly clear and 75. Sunday, mostly sunny up to around 100. Heat index around 103. 100 again for Monday. I'm meteorologist Jeff Eno.

0: Everything Rocks, Big Dog 97.9. That is Shinedown. So my buddy just dropped $300 on an original pressing of Master Puppets. Won't even take it out of the shrink wrap. Meanwhile, my vinyl collection looks like it survived a demolition derby. Smells like stale beer from 1994 and skips every time the bass drops. That's not damage, man. That's structural character. I'm just putting it out there. I would not give away my vinyl collection for nothing. Nothing. I wouldn't take $20,000 for it. If you knew how big it was, you'd understand why that number makes sense. Chevelle requested Judas Priest, Everlast, Big Dog 97.9.
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Everything Rocks, Big Dog 97.9. That is Everlast. People used to think Van Halen having a contract clause banning Brown Eminem backstage was pure rock diva behavior, right? Turns out it was a genius test, right? To see if venue managers actually read the technical safety specs. I tried putting a no low fat ranch clause in my contract here at the station. My boss just laughed and handed me my pay stub, said, "Get out of my face." And that's exactly what I did. Here's Autumn Kings, Big Dog 97.9.

0: 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That grand prize is pretty sweet. 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I got a candle box in your forecast next 3 minutes. Also, we're going to be talking about the expensive coffee rant. Also, the fast food drive-through AI. 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
14: You know the drills. As far as those heat precautions are, we are going to need them. We are headed up to the upper 90s with sunshine. Tonight, mostly clear and 75. Sunday, mostly sunny up to around 100. Heat index around 103. 100 again for Monday. I'm meteorologist Jeff Eno.
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0: 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Now that is Nickelback. So I accidentally ordered an artisanal oat milk cold brew yesterday that cost $9.75. $9 for that stupid thing. For cold bean water, man, with some liquid porridge on it. Yeah. Sounds great, right? For $9 back in 93, I could pick up a six-pack and a pack of smokes and enough gas to drive around the strip mall 3 times, man. So, stupid times, man. Stain requested Motley Crue. We'll do some Pearl Jam, too. Big Dog 97.9.
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Everything Rocks, Big Dog 97.9 with Pearl Jam. So the fast food joint down the street replaced drive-through voice with an artificial intelligence bot. I asked for a double cheeseburger, no pickles, extra onions. The machine replied, "I'm having trouble processing your mood, brother." I couldn't believe it, man. 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I promise you that. 3 days grace, Big Dog 97.9.

0: Everything that rocks, Big Dog 97.9. That is Bad Omens. I'm Joey Morgan, the Night Shift Ninja. This is a Saturday edition of the Night Shift. 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
10: You know the drills. As far as those heat precautions are, we are going to need them. We are headed up to the upper 90s with sunshine. Tonight, mostly clear and 75. Sunday, mostly sunny up to around 100. Heat index around 103. 100 again for Monday. I'm meteorologist Jeff Eno.
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0: 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That is The Architects. So a guy down south was arrested for trying to pay for his Waffle House meal with a live baby alligator. 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

Everything that rocks, Big Dog 97.9, that is Sublime. I went to the big box home improvement store this morning for a $2 pack of drywall screws, walked out 45 minutes later with a cordless reciprocating saw, 3 bags of mulch that I'm never ever going to use that stuff, and a hot dog from the parking lot cart. That place is a tactical ambush on men's wallets. I'm just putting it out there, man. Good God, if you knew how much money I spent this morning, you'd punch me right in the face. There's Greta Van Fleet, Big Dog 97.9.

0: Rocks, Big Dog 97.9. That is the Foo Fighters. My name is Joey Morgan, the Night Shift Ninjas. This is a Saturday edition of the Night Shift. Don't forget about the Unleashed show with Joel Norman tomorrow night at 7 o'clock. He's got 2 hours of new music and new music news. This hour, we're going to talk about the festival porta potty issue. Rocklahoma is coming up in just, 5 short days, man. Can you believe that? And we're also going to talk about fantasy football draft stress. So we'll get into all that because fantasy football is going on everywhere. I got lit in your forecast the next 3 minutes. Big Dog 97.9.
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12: You know the drills. As far as those heat precautions are, we are going to need them. We are headed up to the upper 90s with sunshine. Tonight, mostly clear and 75. Sunday, mostly sunny up to around 100. Heat index around 103. 100 again for Monday. I'm meteorologist Jeff Eno.
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0: Hey, everything rocks. 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That is Breaking Benjamin. There is no survival test on planet Earth quite like walking into a festival porta potty on day 3 at 4 in the afternoon when it's 95 degrees outside. You know, you walk in like a normal rock fan and you walk out with a 1,000-yard stare of a battlefield veteran. And that's no lie. You know what I'm talking about if you've done it. Jimmy World requested Van Halen. We'll do some Soundgarden too. 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

Rocks, Big Dog 97.9, that is Soundgarden. Fantasy football draft is here. Yeah, man, which means millions of grown men are about to spend 30 hours analyzing backup running backs only to have their number one pick pull a hamstring in week two. I'm not saying that happened to me last year. I'm not saying it did. It did. May the odds be in your favor, though, and may your group chat have mercy on your soul. Here's Five Finger Death Punch, Big Dog 97.9.

0: Everything That Rocks, Big Dog 97.9, Pierce the Veil. I'm Joey Morgan, the Night Shift Ninja. 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
10: Mostly clear, 75 for the overnight low. Looks like we are headed to 100 for Sunday. Mostly sunny, heat index around 103. Winds out of the south may top 20 miles per hour. Gradual clearing Sunday night, low 77. Sunny Monday, back up towards 100. I'm meteorologist Jeff Eno.
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0: 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That is the warning. So my wife asked me why I spent 45 minutes tearing up the sectional sofa looking for the TV remote instead of just getting up and pressing the power button on the screen. I looked her dead in the eye and I go, because that's defeat, babe. If I push the button on the TV, the machines win. I'd rather dig up 4 years of couch pretzels, man. Incubus requested Def Leppard. We'll do some STP to Big Dog 97.9.
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Jody Thayer rocks Big Dog 97.9. That is STP. That's going to do it for me. My name is Joey Morgan, the Night Shift Ninja, and I'm getting out of here. Hope you enjoyed the Saturday edition of the Night Shift. Megan is in next. Have a good one. Here's Motionless and White, Big Dog 97.9.

0: my friends. It's Big Dog 97.9. I'm Megan Love, rocking the final weekend of August. Yeah, next weekend is Labor Day weekend. You know what that means. Rocklahoma. Hell yeah. 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
5: Mostly clear, 75 for the overnight low. Looks like we are headed to 100 for Sunday. Mostly sunny. Heat index around 103. Winds out of the south may top 20 miles per hour. Gradual clearing Sunday night, low 77. Sunny Monday, back up towards 100. I'm meteorologist Jeff Eno.
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0: 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I'm Megan Love. Ozzy Osbourne getting his own haunted house at Universal Studios. That'll be opening September 3rd. So if you're going to be on the West Coast, might want to check it out. Ozzy's on the way. Linkin Park, Soundgarden. 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

you take my hand and come with me, because you look so fine that I really want to make you mine. 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
13: Mostly clear, 75 for the overnight low. Looks like we are headed to 100 for Sunday. Mostly sunny, heat index around 103. Winds out of the south may top 20 miles per hour. Gradual clearing Sunday night, low 77. Sunny Monday, back up towards 100. I'm meteorologist Jeff Eno.
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